Not only a great singer, but man, what an accomplished songwriter as well. He's got cuts done by some of the biggest names in the business. That's where he's headed. John Morgan, just a kid myself. It's Con Man Live and Loud, folks. So far, so good on your Saturday night. Bunch of big hits straight ahead. We'll see if we can't squeeze in there some Kane Brown. Lauren Elena lined up for you. After this one from Jordan Davis, gonna buy some dirt. A few

0: Yeah, I don't know about all my exes, but certainly some of them would agree. Great stuff there, Lauren Elena on the Con Man Radio Show. Looking great on your Saturday night, folks. Hopefully you're having a fantastic weekend. And now, upward and onward, got a big hit from Hardy lined up. We got Kane Brown picked out for you, and another quick peek at something interesting that went down this week in country music history. Stick tight.
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0: Water is quite a song done by some of the biggest names in the country music business. Tim McGraw, Hardy, Morgan Wallen, Eric Church, are you kidding me? MacArthur here on the Con Man Show. Taking a quick peek at something interesting that went down this week in country music history. Back in the year 1961, Patsy Cline records her signature hit Crazy while still recovering from a previous car accident. Written by a young Willie Nelson, the song became a top 10 hit for Patsy and transforms Willie from a struggling songwriter to one of Nashville's brightest new talents. For more country music news and history information, slide by any one of my social media sites at ConManFM.
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0: that tune on his upcoming album, Silver Sands Marina, which is set to drop September 25th. It's Kenny Chesney going to carry on here on the Cotton Man Show. Alrighty, folks, batten down the hatches and hang on to your butts on a Saturday night. Taylor Swift and Riley Green up next.
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0: Great tune off the Toy Story 5 soundtrack in Taylor Swift. I knew it. I knew you. Boy, I tell you what, folks, batten down the hatches. More great music on the way from Luke Combs and Megan Maroney next.
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0: Oklahoma's real country giant, KFXI, Marlowe, Lawton, Fort Sill, and Rush Springs.
1: News. I'm Carmen Roberts. President Trump's trade chief, Jamison Greer, says Canada walked away from the best deal and triggered 50% U.S. tariffs on Canadian goods today. Fox's Marianne Rafferty.
2: Now, that includes products that range from hockey sticks to tongue depressors. The countries sold each other $880 billion worth of goods and services last year.
1: Prime Minister Mark Carney says Canada will impose dollar-for-dollar tariffs on American goods starting September 8th. He doesn't have to have President Trump's endorsement, but GOP Congressman Ralph Norman says he believes he can win the U.S. Senate race in South Carolina.
3: I can beat the candidate that the Democrats are putting up.
1: The president is supporting Darlene Graham, the sister of the late U.S. Senator Lindsey Graham. And Tropical Storm Mokay is expected to start dumping rain on the Big Island of Hawaii tonight. 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

Yeah, that one make you want to shake it, shake it, shake it like a Polaroid picture, boy. Big hit from old Shaboozy and Amen. It's crack-a-lacking, folks. You're doing time with the Con Man here on your Saturday night. Got a bunch of big hits picked out for you, including Bailey Zimmerman with Chevy Silverado, Ella Langley on the way for you. After this one from Blake Shelton, buzzing around like an old honeybee.

0: Boy, she struggled a long time in the music business to finally become an overnight success. Ella Langley, another big hit, Loving Life Again, here on the Cottonman Radio Show. All right, folks, batten down the hatches. More great big hits on the way in a second, including some Jackson Dean, Bailey Zimmerman, and a whole lot more where that came from. Stick tight.
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0: 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Great music video as well. Heavens to Betsy here on the Cotton Man Radio Show. Taking a quick peek at something interesting that went down this week in country music history. Back in the year 1977, Waylon Jennings is arrested during a recording session on charges of conspiracy to possess and distribute cocaine. Charges were later dismissed after problems with the search warrant weakened the case. The event inspired his hit song, Don't You Think This Outlaw Bit's Done Got Out of Hand. For more country music news and history information, slide by any one of my social media sites at Conman FM.
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0: Now that is a perfect tune for a Saturday night. Bottoms up, boy. Let's get to drinking. Old Zach John King singing about it here on the Con Man Radio Show. Alrighty, folks. Looks great from here on out. Stick tight. Cody Johnson and Luke Bryan on the way as we continue on down the Hot Country Highway.
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She's

0: You know, he's got a brand new album set to drop September 18th entitled Signs. On it, you're going to find that tune right there, Country and She Knows It. The latest from Luke Bryan here on the Cotton Man Radio Show. Stick tight, folks. Not quite out of the woods yet. Luke Combs and Jason Aldean up next.
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0: Oklahoma's real country giant, KFXI, Marlow, Lawton, Fort Sill, and Elmore City.
1: News of Daria Aldinger. Carmelo Anthony will not get a new trial, a Texas judge denying the teen's request. Anthony was convicted in the 2025 fatal stabbing of another teen, Austin Metcalf, at a track meet. Anthony claims he acted in self-defense. Steve Hilton, California's Republican nominee for governor, says he's ready to run the biggest economy in the U.S. He says his Democratic opponent, Javier Becerra, is not.
2: In the words of Susan Rice, who worked with him in the Biden cabinet, this guy is an idiot. Quote, and that's why they're hiding him. And it's not just that he can't do the job. He can't do any job.
1: Hilton speaking to Fox News. Becerra was HHS secretary under former President Biden. Tropical storm Moke is heading toward Hawaii's Big Island a week after Hurricane Lala left deadly flooding. 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

You know, he's breaking all kinds of records with that tune right there, don't we? Morgan Wallen, of course, not only his seventh number one hit off the album, I'm the Problem, but overall, his 21st career number one hit, making him only the 10th person in country music history to ever pull that off. Man, that guy is on fire. Morgan Wallen here on the Calm Man Show. Stick tight, folks. Lainey Wilson on the way after this one from Brooks and Dunn, a classic, and Boot Scootin' Boogie.

0: It's all I need, my phone, keys, wallet, and you. Latest big hit from Lainey Wilson here on the Con Man Radio Show. It's crack-a-lagging, folks. Boy, we are kicking like Kool-Aid here on your Saturday night. More great big hits on the way this hour, including some Co Wetzel and Max McNown standing by next.
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0: You know, she wrote that tune while waiting to go on a date with country music star Vincent Mason and then posted just a snippet of the song online, and it took off, man. Totally went viral. Then she realized, okay, well, I guess I got to write the rest of the song. Good thing she did. Became a huge hit for Stella Lefty in Boston. Stick tight, folks. More great music on the way from Kane Brown and Billy Zimmerman next.
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0: Northwest Oklahoma's real country giant, KFXI, Marlowe, Lawton, Fort Sill, and Warrega.
1: News. I'm Deborah Valentine. A trade war between the U.S. and Canada after Canada's prime minister called off negotiations, claiming unfair last-minute changes by the U.S. Fox's Alex Hogan says Canada's imposing retaliatory tariffs on the U.S.
2: Canada, in response, is imposing these retaliatory tariffs that the Canadian prime minister says will begin on September 8th.
1: The U.S. imposing 50% tariffs on $20 billion worth of Canadian goods. Tropical Storm Mokay is expected to dump significant rain on Hawaii's Big Island within hours. Hawaii's governor is Josh Green.
3: It will drop 5 to 10 inches of rain, most likely, on the Big Island, which is impactful because we just had so much rain from Hurricane Lala there.
1: The tropical storm's arrival comes a week after Hurricane Lala caused catastrophic flooding. A moderate 5.9 magnitude quake has struck eastern Japan, including the Tokyo area. At least 5 people hurt. 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

easily one of the biggest songwriters in the business, and with hits like that, easy to see why. One of his first big ones there, old Hardy singing Truck Bed. It's Con Man taking good care of you folks. Got a bunch of big hits to play for you this hour. Rocking your double wide here on a Saturday night. Hang on to your butts for Graylin James singing Water at a Wedding. After this one from the Zac Brown Band, getting knee deep on the Con Man Radio Show.

case of country music versus any other music on the radio, we, the judge and jury, find that those other stations are guilty of not playing good music. Yeah. Case dismissed.

0: Yeah, you know you're having a great time when you're sipping water at a wedding, huh? Big hit from Greatland James and the Codman Radio Show. Alrighty, folks, looks great from here on out. Still got a bunch of these requests coming in, including Shaboozy looking for some good news and a big hit from Ella Langley and Morgan Wallen, I Can't Love You Anymore, next.
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13: The U.S. Treasury quietly released its official financial report for 2025. It appears by its own numbers, the U.S. government seems insolvent. It's reported that the Treasury shows about $6 trillion in assets and over $47 trillion in liabilities. Add it all up, and it looks like the U.S. owes more than $130 trillion it doesn't have. If that were a family, they'd earn $52,000 a year, spend $73,000, and already be more than $1 million underwater. Any accountant would call that insolvent. So how does the government fix this? It can print

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0: Boy, in this day and age, it's kind of nice to get a little good news, huh? Shaboozy singing about it here on the Con Man Radio Show. Taking a quick peek here at something interesting that went down this week in country music history. Way back in the year 1961, Conway Twitty and three band members barely escape when their car catches fire on an Iowa highway and explodes. The blast destroyed $15,000 worth of clothing and equipment, plus a briefcase full of money from their Midwest tour. Luckily and thankfully, no one is seriously injured. For more country music news and history information, slide by any one of my social media sites at Conman FM.
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0: Man, those guys sound great together, don't they? Luke Bryan and George Burge gonna ride, ride, ride. It's crack-a-lacking, folks. It's your old buddy Con Man just kicking like fried chicken here on your Saturday night. Hang on to your butts, boy. Looking great from here on out. Got big hits from Cody Johnson and Corey Kent up next.
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1: Yeah, having some real fun with that one there. Just want my horse back. Old Cody Johnson singing about it here on the Con Man Show. Stick tight, folks. John Morgan and Zach Top next.
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3: Hey, this is Ashley McBride, and this is my new song, What If We Don't?

0: Northwest Oklahoma's real country giant, KFXI, Marlow, Lawton, Fort Sill, and El Moyne City.
1: Fox News, I'm Angelo Bavaro. Tropical storm Mokay is advancing towards Hawaii with impacts expected into early Sunday.
2: Just skirting south of the islands, especially the Big Island, it will drop 5 to 10 inches of rain most likely on the Big Island, which is impactful because we just had so much rain from Hurricane Lala there.
1: Hawaii Governor Josh Green. Iran pushing back after Treasury Secretary Scott Bessent says the U.S. will unveil what he calls the toughest sanctions in history against Iran on Monday.
3: Iran's leaders are issuing new statements hinting at what they claim will be a new post-war order in the Gulf, which could leave the U.S. sidelined.
1: Fox's Jonathan Hunt. Canadian Prime Minister Mark Carney announcing today retaliatory tariffs on U.S. goods beginning September 8th. 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

0: Yeah, I did. Fell in love with a cowgirl. A little something you can shake loose at old cowboy caboose, too. Big hit from Parmalee. Tell you what, folks, rocking your double-wide here on a Saturday night. It's your buddy Con Man. Hang on tight, boy. A lot of great music where that came from, including that brand new one from Kenny Chesney on the way in a minute. Morgan Wallen standing by with another brand new big hit. After this one, a classic from Randy Houser, and I want to know how country feels.
1: You were raised on an asphalt farm. Ain't never heard

0: Well, he's got a brand new album set to drop coming up here at the end of the month, and on it you'll find that one. New stuff from Morgan Wallen and Been By Now. It's Con Man Live and Loud, folks. Tell you what, keeps getting better and better from here on out. Hang on to your butts. We got Kenny Chesney lined up and Thomas Rhett next.
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0: on his brand new album set to drop here at the end of September. Kenny Chesney going to carry on here on the Cottonman Radio Show, taking a quick peek at something interesting that went down this week in country music history. Back in the year 1961, Patsy Cline records her signature hit Crazy while still recovering from a previous car accident. Written by a young Willie Nelson, the song became a top 10 hit for Patsy and transforms Willie from a struggling songwriter to one of Nashville's brightest new talents. 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

0: Boy, if you like Dan and Shay, you have got to see those guys live. Their harmonies just blow you away, boy. Stick tight, folks. More great music on the way as we wrap this up with Hardy and Ella Langley next.
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0: It's Hardy, it's Morgan Wallen, it's Tim McGraw, and it's Eric Church doing MacArthur, singing about that family name. It's Con Man out the door, folks. Stick tight, more great music on the way from Bailey Zimmerman and Nate Smith. Next.
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2: It's Cole Swindell. This is my brand new song, Girl Dad. My new single, Girl Dad, is very special to me for many reasons, you know, becoming a father, but also missing my own father. I think that's where the idea came from. You see the title, and I don't think you know what the song's about, but for me, it's just, you know, going back to visit my dad at his grave and updating him on my life and all the great things that have happened. And I wish, you know, he was here to see him. I know he can, but I wish I could see him see it, you know.

0: Southwest Oklahoma's real country giant, KFXI, Marlowe, Lawton, Fort Sill, and Elgin.
1: News. I'm Deborah Valentine. Tropical Storm Mokay is on approach to the Big Island of Hawaii a week after Hurricane Lala brought up to 40 inches of rain.
2: We're expecting upwards to a foot, maybe even more of rain. That will all start tonight to last all through Sunday and a remnant on Monday.
1: Fox Weather's Robert Ray reporting from Hilo on the east side of the Big Island. The Freedom 250 Grand Prix set to take place Sunday in Washington, D.C. The event in celebration of the nation's 250th birthday. Transportation Secretary Sean Duffy joins Fox News Live to discuss it.
3: We are leaning into America 250, right? So we've done an America road trip with my family, but we wanted to do this race, a whole bunch of things in each department to celebrate this birthday. And we thought this road race would be fantastic, free to the American people.
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That's Luke Combs with Be By You. I'm Rich Krieger. Coming up, Luke is officially an animated Disney character. Here's Jason Aldean.

0: That's Lauren Elena, along with Chase Matthew, All My Exes. Jason Aldean, right before that, I'm Rich Krieger. And Luke Combs, officially a Disney character. He made his voice acting debut on the season 5 premiere of the Disney Channel series Big City Greens. He's Rusty Twang, a country superstar, and he sings a new song called Watch Out for the Greens. He said, quote, having three little boys at home who love Disney just made this an opportunity that was hard to pass up. He said, this will be way cooler in their eyes than anything else I've done. Coming up, Jelly Roll.
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6: 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It appears by its own numbers, the U.S. government seems insolvent. 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

0: That's Justin Moore with Time's Ticking. Before that, Jelly Roll. I'm Rich Krieger. Coming up, picking the proper seat. Also, Morgan Wallen.
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0: That's Morgan Wallen with Don't We. I'm Rich Krieger, and this just in time for your Labor Day road trip. According to one study that analyzed every fatal crash in the United States during a three-year period, the chance of survival in the rear middle seat is on average 25% higher than in other positions in the car. Coming up, Chris Jansen, also Lainey Wilson.
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0: Southwest Oklahoma's real country giant, KFXI, Marlowe, Lawton, Fort Sill, and Empire.
1: News on the Angelo Bavaro. Canada has set retaliatory tariffs after trade talks with the U.S. collapsed.
2: The U.S. has announced it will have a 50% tariff on as many as $20 billion worth of Canadian products after these negotiations failed. And then Canada, in response, is imposing these retaliatory tariffs that the Canadian Prime Minister says will begin on September 8th.
1: Fox's Alex Hogan. Tropical storm Mokay is advancing towards Hawaii with impacts expected into Sunday.
3: Tropical storm Mokay formed yesterday and tracking to the south of the Big Island. We are not going to have a direct landfall. Look, that is the good news. Having said that, we are expecting about a foot of rain, maybe even a little bit more in the higher elevations.
1: That is Fox Weather's Robert Ray. 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

That's Tucker Wetmore with Brunette. I'm Rich Krieger. Coming up, CNN is going to air the 2026 Farm Aid Festival next month. They'll give you some details on that. Here's Jason Aldean.

0: That's Luke Combs with Rethink Some Things. Before that, Jason Aldean. I'm Rich Krieger. And CNN is going to once again air the annual Farm Aid Festival. It's going to be live on Saturday, September 26th. Now you can watch it on CNN and their app and their website. It's going to be performances from Willie Nelson and Family, Neil Young and the Chrome Hearts, John Mellencamp, Dave Matthews, and Tim Reynolds. Also, Margot Price's performance will be aired, as well as Nathaniel Ratcliffe. Stick around. Coming up, we've got Stella Lefty, also Bailey Zimmerman.
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0: That's Bailey Zimmerman with Where It Ends. Stella Lefty with Boston right before that. I'm Rich Krieger. Coming up, the importance of a first impression. Also, Taylor Swift.
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0: That's Taylor Swift with I Knew It, I Knew You. I'm Rich Krieger. And first impressions are pretty important. How people perceive you determines how successful you're going to be both in life and in love, which makes this research a little scary. People have only 33 milliseconds to make a first impression. And whatever that impression is, it sticks. It's true that you never have a second chance to make a first impression. People rarely change their minds about someone after they first met them. Coming up, Cody Johnson.
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0: That's Zach John King with Get to Drinkin'. Before that, Cody Johnson's The Fall. I'm Rich Krieger. Coming up, more great country music. We'll kick it off with Ella Langley and Morgan Wallen.
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0: Northwest Oklahoma's real country giant, KFXI, Marlow, Lawton, Fort Sill, and El Moy City.
1: News. I'm Deborah Valentine. A Biden-appointed federal judge striking down a Trump administration immigration policy, stopping the processing of visas from 75 countries. Fox's Daria Albinger.
2: The judge said it was contrary to the Immigration and Nationality Act. Two nonprofits challenged the administration's policy, along with 11 individuals, six of whom had family members who had been refused visas.
1: The State Department suspended the visas for applicants of 75 countries deemed at high risk of becoming dependent on public benefits. Wildfire has spread to over 10,000 acres near Lake Tahoe. The Hawk Fire has forced residents of 1,000 homes to evacuate in Nevada near the California border. High winds and low humidity are fueling the fire. Former Republican Senator Nancy Kassenbaum Baker of Kansas died Friday of natural causes at the age of 96, according to her son. America's listening to Fox News.
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For you, that's got to count for something, right?

0: That's Luke Bryan, Country, and She Knows It. Chris Young before that. I'm Rich Krieger. And Ella Langley named her three dream collaborators in a new interview for Variety. They are Stevie Nicks, Chris Stapleton, and Harry Styles. She also shared that she uses eyelash glue to help keep her bangs in place on stage. Elsewhere in the interview, she shared some advice that Miranda Lambert gave her. Quote, "She's always reminded me to stay true to myself, keep the music at the center of everything, and trust that the rest will take care of itself." Coming up, Jordan Davis.
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0: New artist Graylin James, Water at a Wedding. Before that, Jordan Davis, I'm Rich Krieger. Coming up, a homework tip. Also, Luke Combs.
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0: That's Luke Combs with Be By You. I'm Rich Krieger. And now that the kids are heading back to school, here is a homework tip. Let them play outside for 20 minutes before starting. Researchers found that an activity before homework helps new information stick. Coming up, Lainey Wilson.
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0: That's Kane Brown with Woman, Lainey Wilson. Before that, I'm Rich Krieger. More great country music right around the corner. We're going to hear from Morgan Wallen.
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0: real country giant, KFXI, Marlow, Lawton, Fort Sill, and Elmore City.
1: Fox News, I'm Angelo Bavaro. Tariffs on imported beef will be suspended for the next 3 months.
2: President Trump made the announcement Friday on his Truth Social platform. The 90-day suspension, according to the president, is to help lower the cost of beef to American consumers. And as part of an agreement with importers, the beef will be sold at 25% below market price.
1: Fox's Eben Brown. A tropical storm is approaching Hawaii.
3: Right now, Tropical Storm Mokay is barreling toward the islands from the southeast. While it's not expected to make a direct hit, the storm could still bring heavy rain and strong winds overnight. Hawaii is still reeling after Hurricane Lala brushed by last week, causing at least $40 million in damages.
1: That is Fox's Jackie Ibanez reporting. 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

That's Jason Aldean. How far does a goodbye go? I'm Rich Krieger. Coming up, Kip Moore with a warning for young artists. Here's Tim McGraw.

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But we have always had faith in you, and you are killing it. So how about another song?

0: That's Dustin Lynch with Easy to Love. Tim McGraw, I like it. I love it. Right before that, I'm Rich Krieger. And Kip Moore has a warning for young artists who are trying to be like Morgan Wallen or Zach Bryan. He said, we see a lot of people chasing the big seller in our format right now, but by the time you catch it, the train left the tracks and you're getting to pick up a few little nibbles here and there. But then it's going to fizzle out. He said, it's great to be inspired by somebody, but you have to find your own voice, because by the time you catch that train, you're just going to get the pebbles from it. Coming up, Kenny Chesney, also Jelly Roll.
1: 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See her out tonight, tell her she's mine. And even more music. That's why we drink. Country's got you covered.
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0: That's Jelly Roll with I Am Not Okay. Kenny Chesney, right before that, I'm Rich Krieger. Coming up, a way to make new friends with strangers. Also, we'll hear from George Burge.
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0: That's George Burge and Luke Bryan with Ride, Ride, Ride. I'm Rich Krieger. And if you want to make new friends with a stranger, they say share a pet peeve. Researchers discovered that in the early stages of any relationship, sharing pet peeves actually bonds people faster than sharing a mutual passion does. Plus, when people talk about pet peeves, they tend to discuss a wider range of things, which allows them to learn more about each other faster. Coming up, Keith Urban, also Zach Top.
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0: That's Zach Topless, South of Sanity. Keith Urban, right before that. I'm Rich Krieger. Another hour's worth of great country music. On the way, we'll kick it off with Bailey Zimmerman.
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0: Northwest Oklahoma's real country giant, KFXI, Marlowe, Lawton, Fort Sill, and Wauregan.
1: News. I'm Deborah Valentine. Hawaii's Big Island bracing as tropical storm Mokay's on approach a week after Hurricane Lala caused at least $40 million in damages. Hawaii's Governor Josh Crean.
2: You know, there's already at least $43 million of damage to infrastructure on the Big Island, another $4.6 million to homes at the very least. There's going to be a lot more to account for, and we will be there to provide recovery and resources, but it's going to take some time.
1: Up to 15 inches of rain may fall in some areas. A judge in Texas denying Carmelo Anthony's request for a new trial. Fox's Max Gordon.
3: Anthony, now 19, was convicted in June of stabbing and killing 17-year-old Austin Metcalf during an altercation at a high school track meet in Frisco, Texas.
1: Anthony serving 35 years in prison. Former Republican Senator Nancy Kassenbaum Baker of Kansas died Friday at the age of 96 of natural causes, according to her son. America's listening to Fox News.
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That's Morgan Wallen with Don't We? I'm Rich Krieger. And earlier this week, the MTV Video Music Award nominations were passed out. And I'll tell you how country did. Right now, Chris Young.

0: That's Dan and Shay with Say So. Before that, Chris Young. I'm Rich Krieger. And the nominees for the 2026 MTV Video Music Awards came out this week. Ella Langley, Shaboozey, and Stella Lefty lead the country artists with two nominations each. Ella's Choosin' Texas up for Song of the Year. Shaboozey's Cowgirl up for Best Cinematography. And Stella nominated for Best New Artist. Now, Morgan Wallen also got a nomination for Artist of the Year. Coming up, Dylan Scott, also the new single from Cody Johnson.
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1: 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I'm Rich Krieger. 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

0: That's John Morgan with Kid Myself. I'm Rich Krieger. And with the kids going back to school, you'd be smart to pack a water bottle with their lunch. 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

0: That's Luke Bryan Country, and she knows it. Kenny Chesney right before that. I'm Rich Krieger. Another hour's worth of great country music is on the way. We're going to kick it off with Jason Aldean's Don't Tell on Me.
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0: West Oklahoma's real country giant, KFXI, Marlowe, Lawton, Fort Sill, and Anadarko.
1: Fox News, I'm Angelo Bavaro. Iran pushing back after Treasury Secretary Scott Bessent says the U.S. will unveil what he calls the toughest sanctions in history against Iran on Monday.
2: Iran's leaders are issuing new statements hinting at what they claim will be a new post-war order in the Gulf, which could leave the U.S. sidelined.
1: Fox's Jonathan Hunt. A historic IndyCar event taking place today in Washington, D.C.
3: IndyCar drivers will race through the streets of the nation's capital today for the first ever Freedom 250 Grand Prix. The circuit runs 1.66 miles along the National Mall and down Pennsylvania Avenue, giving drivers the chance to race past historic landmarks like the Washington Monument and the U.S. Capitol.
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And if you, as a parent, lay awake at night staring at the ceiling and you think you're the only one going through this, no, it's the main thing that parents are losing sleep over these days. I'll tell you about it coming up.

0: Yeah, well, did the MacArthur in that last verse have to deal with his kids being online all the time? Because that's a thing now. That's MacArthur. Yeah, there's a new study out showing that the main thing that parents are losing sleep over these days, tech-xiety. Tech combined with anxiety. Parents laying awake at night staring at the ceiling, wondering what their kids are doing on their phones. Tech-xiety. So what do you do about this? 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And one drink can throw off your reaction time and your judgment on a motorcycle. 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

0: His mom is a singer. She's a vocalist, and specifically a country music vocalist. She's done a lot of background vocals for a number of people, and she's been out on the road with a number of people, and she's a huge David Allan Coe fan. So yes, that's who he is named after. No, David Allan Coe is not his dad. It's just a coincidence. That's one of the reasons she changed the spelling. That's Coe with a K, Wetzel.
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0: Oh, so you're just both hot messes, is what that means. That's Lauren Elena and Chase Matthew.
1: So glad you're in country. Foxy 92, KFXI.
2: 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It appears by its own numbers, the U.S. government seems insolvent. It's reported that the Treasury shows about $6 trillion in assets and over $47 trillion in liabilities. Add it all up, and it looks like the U.S. owes more than $130 trillion it doesn't have. 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

0: Those things are not listed in order of importance. But you know this. That's Lainey Wilson.
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0: Northwest Oklahoma's real country giant, KFXI, Marlow, Lawton, Fort Sill, and Gray.
1: I'm Pam Puzo. A rupture in relations between the U.S. and Canada following the collapse of trade talks, the U.S. imposing 50% tariffs on roughly $20 billion in Canadian goods.
2: Canada, in response, is imposing these retaliatory tariffs that the Canadian Prime Minister says will begin on September 8th.
1: Fox's Alex Hogan. Tropical storm Moke could dump up to 15 inches of rain on Hawaii's Big Island, the state already soaked because of Hurricane Lala.
3: We know there's already at least $43 million of damage to infrastructure on the Big Island, another $4.6 million to homes at the very least. There's going to be a lot more to account for, and we will be there.
1: Governor Josh Green, thousands of people are still without power on the Big Island. 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

0: Got Taylor Swift on the way, and this is arguably not the reaction you would expect if you ever did call 911. I'll tell you about it coming up.
1: His eyes are cold and restless.

0: Taylor, I knew it. I knew you. I also know that if I ever do call 911, I'm not going to get the response this guy did, because I'll be calling for a good reason. 17-year-old Twitch streamer. It's a gaming thing. He's really big in the gaming world. He decided that his followers would just really love to watch him get a haircut. So he was streaming on Twitch during his haircut when he decided he was unhappy with the hairstylist, and he called 911. 911 initially said, no, get off the phone. But then they called him back. 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

0: To do the legally correct thing, they contacted Toby Keith's family to ask if they could use that little snip of recording. 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

0: We like waking up slow on a Sunday morning, don't we? Hopefully that is your reality right now. 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

0: If you kind of overdid it last night, the thought of get to drinking at this point might not sit too well in your brain. That's Zach John King.
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1: Good morning. It's 7 o'clock. 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
2: All right. So we're talking about, we're in a series of What Sayest Thou? And at first we talked about the power of the Word of God, and now we are to the lying tongue. And so we talked about the different kinds of lies that there were. We finished off with talking about Ananias and Sapphira and how they had went and sold their land, and then they came back and they only gave part of the money, but they were in a covenant with God's people to give all. They were supposed to sell what they had, and they came back and gave all. Well, they didn't. They came back and they just gave some, but they tried to produce an image that they did give all. And then, but God knows. He knows exactly what you give and what you don't give, and he knows what spirit that you give it with. And both of them ended up dying because they were lying. They didn't say they gave all. They just gave all and acted like they gave all. They never said they gave. The Bible didn't say they said they gave everything. But they produced the appearance of giving all, and they were called to accounting for that. So we were down to the part about lying by omission. And that's where we don't tell all the truth. We tell some of the truth, but we don't tell all the truth. And we leave some parts out so that those who are listening can feel that you're getting all the truth or feel that you're presenting the truth without actually that person having to tell you something that is false. And that happens quite a bit. We talked about, silence itself can become deceptive. By what you don't say can be deceptive. We tell people what makes us look good, but we often leave out the part that makes us look bad. We tell them the part that supports our side, but sometimes we can leave out the full story. And that's pretty much exactly what my job is, to go and deal with people who just want to tell me their truth, and then I go and get this person's truth, and then I try to marry them together, and, they say the truth has three sides. Their side, my side, your side, and then the truth that's actually, what actually happened. And that's what people will do constantly, and they want to make themselves look good, because nobody wants to look bad. And it's hard to admit fault a lot of times, and people want to leave that part out. But, we tell people the parts that we did that we want them to know about, but we don't tell them a part that we didn't do that we don't want them to know about. We tell them what somebody else said, but we don't tell them exactly what we said. And then we don't tell them what we said first. We just tell them what was said afterwards. And I was dealing with an issue yesterday, and this person was saying this, and one person was like, hey, I got the video. So I watched the video. I'm like, oh, okay. Well, now that I watched this, and that person had nothing more to say, and they turned around and absolutely just vamoosed. So, the truth can't be gotten around, and when you have solid proof of what the truth is and it conflicts with what you want to be heard, it automatically conflicts with that deceptive spirit, and the deceptive spirit can't stand up to the truth. So we're going to start David and the danger of hiding the truth. First of all, if you would, turn your Bibles to Proverbs chapter 6, and we're going to start in verse 16. Book of Proverbs, chapter 6, starting in verse 16. These six things the Lord hates. Yes, seven are an abomination to him. A proud look, a lying tongue, hands that shed innocent blood, a heart that devises wicked plans, feet that are swift in running to evil, a false witness who speaks lies, and one who sows discord among the brethren. Let's pray. Mighty God, we thank you for tonight. Thank you, Lord, that we can come together tonight, that you would unite so many of us, that you would order our steps and bring us into this house together, that we could celebrate the breaking of bread, the bread of life with one another, that we could glean from your word with one another. Lord, I pray for freedom on this platform tonight, freedom in this pulpit, and freedom in this house. Lord, I rebuke the enemy that would come against us. I bind the strong man right now in Jesus' name, and I claim victory over this house as we discover your word, as we open your word, as we read your word. Lord, I pray that we rightly divide your word, and that your word would be hidden in our hearts, hidden in the hearts of those who are hungry to hear it. Have your way in this house tonight, and let the truth, Let the truth be spread. Let it be the conqueror of lies in this house and in this place tonight. In Jesus' name we pray. Amen. So we get to David, and we also see the destructive consequences of hiding the truth. So in 2 Samuel 11, David committed adultery with Bathsheba. He was out on his portico or whatever he was out on, looking out, saying, hey, this is a great day to be king. I'm going to do good things today. And he looks down and sees Bathsheba taking a bath. And he's like, oh, hello. And that's where it starts. We look at something we're not supposed to look at. That second glance, I've talked about it before, that second glance or that muttered word, that look back, and that caught his eye. And instead of looking away, he maintained contact with what was attracting him. And him being the king, he had her brought up to his chambers, and he laid with her. And then after that, she became pregnant. And so now he's in a pickle, right? Her husband, Uriah, is one of David's great generals, one of his great war generals. And he was currently in battle, and David... Not normally. David's usually at the battle, and at that point, kings usually would lead their countries into battle. We probably should do that now, because we would have a lot less war if the person at the front stayed in the front the whole time. But we don't do that anymore. So he's back at the house hanging out with the ladies, and so his war general Uriah is in the midst of battle. He is in the middle of the heat of battle, and so Bathsheba gets pregnant. So now, we have to devise a plan to cover up what we have done, that what we weren't supposed to. So he brings Uriah back and says, hey, you need a break. You've been working hard. What I want you to do is he brings him in. I'm going to feed you. I'm going to give you some wine, and I'm going to send you down to your wife, and I want you two guys to, have a good night. And Uriah says, well, I'll drink your wine and I'll eat your food, but how can I possibly go into my wife when all of our men are out there encamped and in battle array? And me being the general, I can't do something that they're not doing. I have to perform in the manner that I expect them to do. So he stays outside and he refuses to go into Bathsheba. So the plan is thwarted. So now we can't blame Uriah. So Uriah eventually has to go back to battle. David's stuck here with someone else's pregnant wife, and he's like, oh, what do we do now? So lying didn't work, so now we have devised a plan of murder. And in this day and age, this would be a RICO violation. This would be a RICO statute violation, racketeering influence organized, racketeering and influence corrupt organization, where... It's the mafia when they arrange a hit. The capo tells the lieutenant, lieutenants tell the soldiers, and the soldiers go out and do it. That's a RICO violation. There you go. That's for free. And so that's what he does. He said, I want you to put Uriah in the midst of the battle. Wherever it's the hottest, I want him to be sent in the midst of that battle so that he will be killed. And that's exactly what happened. He gets sent in a part of the battle where the odds are 100 completely against them. There's no way for them to overcome. And Uriah is killed. Now, we've got a dead general. We've devised a plan of murder. We've adulterated. We've made a plan to cover that up. It didn't work. And now we've devised a plan of murder. And that went through. So Uriah did die. David didn't just commit one sin on this deal, okay? He started racking them up. He began covering one sin with another. And that's what lies do. And one lie creates the need for another lie. Kids, that's why we tell you don't lie. Don't lie. Just don't lie. Because once you tell one lie, now you have to develop a structure of lies in order to keep the initial lie straight. And that's why I will ask people when I interview them over and over and over, because eventually the structure will fall. You start finding kinks in that structure, because a lie depends on other lies to support it. The truth will always stand alone. And no matter how many times you retell it, that truth won't change, because that's what happened to you. And that's why your testimony is so important. No matter how many times you tell that testimony to people, it will always be the same testimony, because that's exactly what happened to you. And how you came to the Lord cannot be changed. So soon we're no longer simply hiding the original truth. We're building an entire structure around this one lie. And that's why Proverbs 28:13 says, he that covereth his sins shall not prosper. But whoso confesseth and forsaketh them shall have mercy. And that's why it is so important that we repent of our sins. We have to confess our sins in order to be forgiven of them. The answer to sin isn't better deception. It's confession and repentance. Now, here we go. Turn to James 3, please. Book of James, chapter 3. We're going to read 1 through verse 12. And we are going to get into the tongue is unruly. Starting in verse 1, my brethren, let not many of you become teachers, knowing that we shall receive a stricter judgment. For we all stumble in many things. If anyone does not stumble in a word, he's a perfect man, able to bridle the whole body. Indeed, we put bits in horses' mouths that they may obey us, and we turn their whole body. Look also at ships, although they are so large, are driven by fierce winds. They're turned by a very small rudder wherever the pilot desires. Even so, the tongue is a little member and boasts great things. See how great a forest a little fire kindles? And the tongue is a fire, a world of iniquity. The tongue is so set among our members that it defiles the whole body and sets on fire the course of nature, and it is set on fire by hell. For every kind of beast and bird and reptile and creature of the sea is tamed and has been tamed by mankind, but no man can tame the tongue. It is an unruly evil full of deadly poison. With it we bless our God and Father, and with it we curse men who have been made in the similitude of God. Out of the same mouth proceed blessing and cursing. My brethren, these things ought not be so. Does a spring send forth fresh water and bitter from the same opening? Can a fig tree, my brethren, bear olives, or a grapevine bear figs? Thus no spring yields both salt water and fresh. So James gives us one of the strongest teachings in the entire scripture about the tongue. He says, my brethren, you let not many of you become teachers. He starts out with a warning, because what follows is so important to understand as a minister and as a teacher and as a leader. And if you're not a minister or a preacher or a teacher, if you live in a home with anybody else, you're a leader. You're a minister in your home. So don't think that any of you are excused, because we're all in this together. But for those of you who do answer the call for a ministerial position or a teacher position, he starts out with this warning from the very beginning. Let not many of you become teachers, because that we receive a stricter judgment. You will be held to a higher standard of understanding and of context. He is going to hold you more accountable for the things that you say. And it says, for we all stumble in many things. We don't know everything, okay? We don't know everything, but we have those things that we try to know. And if anyone does not stumble in word, he's a perfect man, able also to put bridle the whole body. I mean, just someone, if you're able to keep control of your tongue, then you can probably pretty good at keeping control of the rest. If you can act civilly and you can talk civilly and you can understand civil discourse, the rest of it can follow. It says, indeed, we put bits in horses' mouths that they may obey us, and we turn their whole body. And, you know, when you put a bit in a horse's mouth, it helps to control the entire horse. And that's what we use to guide, that's what we use to guide the horse, to make them stop, make them turn, make them back up. But that bit, a horse can be a pretty good size, depending on the size horse you got. Has anybody ever been on a runaway pony? Nothing seems faster than a runaway Shetland or a runaway Welsh. It's like them dudes. It's like riding a little Yamaha 250, man, or a little 50cc. They're just like, bow! And it's scary. Trust me, I know. And that little bit, that little bit in their mouth is only about that big. But when you get on these big horses, they get bigger bits, and we have all kinds of bits. But without that, a horse that is barely trained, a green horse, if you just get up there and throw a halter and a lead rope and just jump on and start kicking and spurring, you will probably go, but you're not going to go where you want to go, and they may not stop once you get there, and this, that, and the other. But we use the correct bit, right, to put in their mouth so we can get the response we need so we can have control of that horse. And then we look and we turn, look also at ships. Although they are so large and driven by fierce winds, they're turned by a very small rudder wherever the pilot decides. A giant ship, it is. It's turned by a very small rudder. And, you know, when Alice and I went on a cruise, we were on the Oasis of the Seas. That thing has three 12-cylinder diesel motors and three 16-cylinder diesel motors. It has a combined horsepower of 110,000 horsepower to move this giant floating city through the ocean and through the waves. Now, up at the helm, there's not five guys steering this. This giant ship. So Alice and I get there. Who's ever been on a cruise at all? Yeah, there's elevators, and from one end of the ship to the other end of the ship is not a hop, skip, and a jump. It's quite a walk. You really, if you get all the way to one end and decide you want to see something, you're like, oh man, we'll just get back around. I'm not going directly back. There's elevators that go on several floors, and the thing is massive. And you get to the very top, it's so tall that if you just took a flying leap off of it, by the time you hit the water, it'd be like hitting concrete, probably knock you out cold if it didn't kill you. It's not like jumping off, you know, Grandpappy's bass boat. So these things are massive, okay? They're massive, and the props on those things are massive. They're just huge. They're so big, it's hard to even understand. And up at the helm, even though there's a captain and they're monitoring different things, and they're monitoring the weather, and they're monitoring, the motors, and they're monitoring all these things. There's one guy who steers the ship. There's only one dude doing it. And wherever he turns that, whichever way he turns that wheel, that's where the ship will go. One rudder, two motors, and that ship will go. So if you have one guy up there going off the rails, just going wherever he wants to go, the whole ship will be in danger. So it's important that that one person is doing what they're supposed to do. And it says, even so, the tongue is a little member. It boasts great things. You see, you ever heard, you know, the loudest one is probably the least dangerous. It's the quiet one that you have to watch out for. And I find that to be very true. That's why I don't get too close to Brian. Just stay away. I just try to, you know, throw him a snack every now and then. So I want to be on his good side if he snaps. But it says it boasts great things. And you see all over the world, wars are caused by words. Wars are caused by words. And you see these leaders of these countries, that everybody gets on what? The news or the national media or the state-controlled media. And they broadcast their intentions and their wants and their threats to where everybody can hear. But that's only coming out of one mouth. This little unruly member broadcasts all these things. It communicates the intent. And see how a great forest, this is, see how great a forest a little fire kindles. So it only takes one little spark to start an entire fire. All over Utah, there's forest fires. Utah is on fire right now. We had a fire recently over by Anadarko, and we've all seen these things before. California wildfires going in Alaska, Oregon, all around there, these fires. A giant fire isn't dropped out of nowhere and causes a bigger fire. Every single fire is starting from one little flame or one little spark somewhere. Welding in the summer's got to be rough, man. And I've seen that issue before, where a guy was welding on Fort Sill and sparked up and caught all of Fort Sill on fire, and then caught over there northeast of Fort Sill. It's not like anybody was going around with a torch catching the grass on fire. It was just a spark from him cutting and starts a big fire. These fires, these massive fires, all start from this one little spark. And that's exactly what our tongue can do in a church. For every kind of beast and bird, reptile and creature by the sea is tamed and has been tamed by mankind. Am I getting ahead of myself? I am. And the tongue is a fire world. It's small. Your tongue is small, but the damage that it can cause is enormous. Enormous. A sentence can ruin a marriage. A rumor can absolutely ruin someone's reputation and call it into question. Do you know, one of the reasons that we do ministry safe here and we are so careful, it doesn't matter how innocent that a person is, an allegation can destroy a ministry. It can destroy a ministry. Even if, and we have cameras all over here, we have cameras in all our classrooms, we have cameras in the fellowship hall, even if the allegation that is made is clearly disputed by what's, you know, we have video footage to show that never happened, that's not even close to happening, it doesn't matter, because the information will spread like fire from this mouth to that mouth to that mouth to that mouth, and somebody's reputation could be absolutely ruined, and their ministry in this community, in this church, could be absolutely ruined, even though they didn't actually do anything. They didn't do anything wrong. And that's why we have to protect our ministry and protect the church so vehemently, not against outside, but from against the enemy. Do you think that they're not, that the enemy is an insidious, that, you know, you don't think that the enemy seeks to gain coming in here and ruining one? Because if they can ruin one, they can grab a second. And because when people start going down, they start grabbing people with them, or they start, you know, they start saying things. Or on the outside, if one person gets into a scrape or a questionable situation, trust me, outside the church, there's always one or two who are waiting. Oh, I've been waiting for this one. I've been waiting for this fall. And then they add to it, and the next one adds to it, and the next one adds to it. A lie can divide a church. And we see that. One accusation can destroy a friendship. There's not many friendships that are going to withstand an accusation between friends. Because accusations hurt. Accusations hurt. Because a friendship consists of being open with somebody. I am open to you. You know things about me other people don't know. I don't hide myself. I don't protect myself from you, because I wouldn't think you would accuse me. And when accusations are made, friendships can be absolutely ruined that fast, and they never recover. A careless statement can stay in someone's heart for years, for years. That's why we have to be so careful of what we say. That's why the Bible says speak life to those who are in need. Give them encouragement. Take time, take the opportunity to give encouragement to somebody. Take time to just tell them that you love them. Take time to tell them that you miss them. When you have that opportunity, they don't need to hear an earful from you. They don't need to hear a lecture from you that you ain't been to church in a while, that they haven't been to church in a while. They just need to know that they're loved and that they're missed. And every time those doors open, that they are invited through it. Because somebody will remember that for years. James says something else in 3:8. But the tongue no man tame. It is an unruly evil, full of deadly poison. Deadly poison. Think about that. You don't need a gallon of poison to kill somebody. You just need a little bit. You just need a little bit. A little bit of poison to make you sick. A little bit of poison can absolutely kill you. And that's exactly what a lie is. It's poison. It's a poison dart. A small amount can be enough. Sometimes it doesn't even take a long conversation to hurt somebody. And I've seen that. I've seen that in churches. I've seen that in this church. Something innocuous was said, and that person didn't even mean it the way it was said, but it was taken out of context, and people have left the church over it. I had it. They said that to me, and I ain't never been back since that day. It hurts. It hurts. Even things, not even a lie, but things that are taken out of context can hurt. It can be a sentence. It can be a text message. It could be a phone call. It could be one post. It could be one rumor. A rumor you didn't even start. You're just telling people. I've said this before. Anytime someone says, I ain't gossiping, but you're gossiping. Next thing that comes out of your mouth is gossip. I didn't say this, and I don't even know if it's true, but I heard. And man, that's a thing. It's a thing. This church is not excluded from that. I don't think any church is. The only problem about getting together with a bunch of people is the people you get together with. And one lie can absolutely ruin everything that's going on, can ruin a ministry. The contradiction of the Christian tongue. verses 9 and 10. With it we bless our God and Father, and with it we curse men who have been made in the similitude of God. And he says, brethren, these things ought not be so. And we come to church and we say, praise God, and we say hallelujah, and we say amen, we say thank you, Jesus. And then we leave church and we talk about the people who are in it. That same tongue that was lifting up Jesus is being used to destroy somebody. James says three things. James says these things ought not be so. We can't praise God with the same mouth we use to deliberately destroy people. We can't sing about truth on Sunday and live in deception on a Monday. And we can't tell God we love him while using our words to continually hurt people who are made in his image. You can't do that. You cannot do both. Because he will not listen, and he will not honor you when you call upon him. It doesn't work like that. You can't be a part of something if you're tearing it down. Listen, five people building a structure will never finish it, even if only one person is spending the same amount of time going behind them and tearing it down. One person tearing down a structure will do more damage than the five people trying to build it up. I always think of that Pink Panther cartoon where the dude's trying to build a house, and Pink Panther's going along and trying to do his own thing, and he's not even doing it on purpose, but he's just like, I don't like what you're building, I'm going to build what I'm building. And everything he does, he's thwarting this other guy. And it's just, the whole cartoon is just the whole time. But, you know, there are people that will do that, and it only takes one to destroy the work of many, because it's easier to tear down than it is to build up. That's why so many people get on the tear down train, because it's easier to do than doing the work to build something up. James 3:11 says, does a spring send forth

0: twined with curses corrupts the blessing in itself, becomes a curse. You can't claim to love your church and curse your pastor. You can't claim to be a lover of Christ at the same time destroy the people in the church. You can't say, it's a great church, there's great people. If we just had a different pastor, then you don't love everybody in it. You're making an exclusion. You're creating an elitist circle in the church. When you do that, people hear that. People hear that. And if you are a leader, and if you are a leader or you are a teacher and you are doing that, then what are you teaching? What are you teaching in your homes when you say that? Are you being the example of lifting each other up? In the name of Jesus, Lord, have your way in this house. I bind the spirit in this house that would come against our pastor, that would come against our congregation. In the name of Jesus. You're either for all of it or you're against all of it. There's no standing in the middle. You're either for God or you're against God. You're for the church or you're against the church. The church itself is not a force to be reckoned with. But when I say the church, the congregation of people who are working together to advance the word of God to men and women and boys and girls. If bitter water and fresh water don't flow together from the same well, then neither does the water flow into and out of the well in opposite directions. You can't bring one thing in and put another thing out. It either all goes out or it all comes in. It cannot be split. You cannot say one thing and expect to yield another. In verse 12, can a fig tree, my brethren, bear olives, or a grapevine bear figs? Thus no spring yields both salt water and fresh. You cannot say one thing and expect a different result from that. You can't say, do as I say, not as I do. Not when you're in church. Not when you're walking with God, because God doesn't do that to us, and he doesn't expect that kind of fruit from us. What you expect to put out is exactly what you should expect to get in return. It is the untamable tongue.
1: 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Time now for the First Baptist Church in Elmore City.
2: Thank you for inviting me here. Thank you for allowing me to share a word from the Lord with you today. I believe I have a very special word, particularly for you and the church here at Elmore City. I'm excited to be here. In my prayer all week, and even as I drove here from home, was that you would be as excited when you left here that I came. So I hope that's the case. So, you know, there are seasons in our life. And the scriptures tells you that. There are seasons in our life. And sometimes these seasons feel like God is silent. And we pray, and the answer doesn't come. We believe, but the breakthrough never happens. We trust, but the circumstances seem just to get worse instead of better. And many people today are living in that time between promise and fulfillment. And that's where many of us, to include myself, find ourselves in a season in our life when we're living in that time between promise and fulfillment. And trust me, I've learned this from experience. Discouragement can set in when you pray and pray and nothing happens, and your heart breaks and it doesn't seem to mend. One thing I've learned in the ministry is that we all walk into God's house on Sunday morning carrying baggage with us. And as a matter of fact, we need to apply that to our lives as we walk the streets or as we farm or go to work, that we all are carrying baggage. And we don't know what our brother or sister's going through on that day, what they're facing, the heartache, the discomfort, the discouragement, mental anguish, physical anguish, whatever it may be. But we walk into God's house and every one of us is carrying baggage. And we come in here to hear a word from the Lord, get a little help, get a little reprieve. And sometimes God is silent, and we just cry out. I pray today that God will speak to you, whatever baggage you walked into his house with today, that the Lord would speak to you and give you a word of wisdom, encouragement, comfort, to give you whatever you're seeking today, that that's what he gives you. Somewhere in this

0: message. And I especially pray that if there's someone here today that has never trusted Jesus Christ as their Savior, that's never claimed Him as their own, that today the Holy Spirit would prick your heart and you'd say, "Yes, Jesus, I can't go another day without you." I pray that for you today. I pray that God would take that baggage out of your hand today, if only for a moment. Would take that baggage out of your hand. This message God gave Israel through Jeremiah, I forgot to say right up front. Turn in your Bibles, please, to Jeremiah chapter 29 is where we're going to be. Jeremiah chapter 29. So the message God gave me to bring you today was relevant for the nation of Israel at the time, and I believe is just as relevant for you today here in Elmore City. And this is what he was telling the nation of Israel at the time. He was telling them, don't quit, don't give up, keep believing, keep the faith, keep trusting me. He says, kind of like that song that gentleman sang right before I got up there. Just keep believing, keep trusting, keep pointing yourself towards the Lord. Let's read our text. I'm going to be in verse 29, and I'm going to start reading in chapter 29. I'm going to start reading in verse 10. This is what the Lord says: when 70 years are complete and Babylon will come to you and fulfill gracious promise to bring you back to this place. For I know the plans I have for you, declares the Lord, plans to prosper you and not to harm you, plans to give you hope and a future. Then you will call upon me and come and pray to me, and I will listen to you. You will seek me and find me when you seek me with all your heart. I will be found by you, declares the Lord, and will bring you back from captivity. I will gather you from all the nations and places where I have banished you, declares the Lord, and will bring you back to the place from which I carried you into exile. Jeremiah was not writing people who had everything going their way. Matter of fact, they were in captivity. He was writing people that had lost almost everything. They had been carried into Babylon. Their homes were gone. Their temples were gone. Their leaders were gone. Their future looked uncertain. They were asking the same questions that when we find ourselves in that position, they were asking the same questions we ask during these times of difficulty. Lord, where are you, Lord? What are you doing? When will this season end? Does that sound familiar to anybody in the room today other than myself? Because I know I've cried those same words out to my Lord in prayer when it seems like there was no end to what I was going through. And if we're honest, sometimes discouragement whispers in our ear and says, maybe things will never change. Maybe this is just your life. But I've come today with good news for you. Good news straight from the Lord, straight from His Word, and that good news is this: God has not forgotten you. Can I get an amen? Thank you. God has not forgotten you. He has not misplaced your future. He has not lost your address. He has not stopped working. He has not closed His eyes to you. He has not turned His back on you. God is the same place He's always been on His throne. And if His eye is on the sparrow, it's on you. He has not left you alone. God has not left you alone. So let's look at some simple truths we can glean from our passage today in Jeremiah chapter 29. The first one is this, comes from Jeremiah 29, 11, where it says, "For I know the plans I have for you, declares the Lord, plans to prosper you, not to harm you, plans to give you hope and a future." Did you hear the plans that He has for us? I know we can apply this individually to our lives as well as to the life of this church. He says, Elmore City, I know the plans I have for you. And did you hear His descriptions? They were plans to prosper, to give hope in a future. There was nothing in there about judgment or punishment or hard times or stormy weather. The plans God has for us is to prosper us and to give us hope and a future. That's His plans for us. But you know the most important thing I read in that, our first text, most important thing I get of it? He says, I know the plans. And the first word of encouragement, the first truth I'd like for you to take out of that text is this: keep believing because God has a plan. Keep believing because God has a plan. He says, I know the plan I have for you. Israel didn't know the plan. Jeremiah didn't know the details of the plan. The people certainly couldn't see it, but God knew. Sometimes we think, because we don't understand what's happening, that God must have just lost control. He's just fell asleep. Doesn't know the suffering I'm experiencing down here on earth. Nothing could be farther from the truth. God is never surprised. He has never had to rewrite his plan. He never needs a mulligan or a do-over. He knows what the past is. He knows what the future is. And he knows where we are at today. He's never had to rewrite it. The God who knows the end from the beginning is still directing your steps. Some people today are asking, why am I still waiting? Why hasn't this prayer been answered? Why is this season lasting so long? God says, I know. When you don't know, God knows. When you can't see, God sees. When you're confused, God isn't. His plans are always bigger than our own perspective. His plans are always bigger than our own perspective. You know, the older I get, my prayers change. And quite some time ago, my prayer changed in how I pray. I'm sure we pray a lot alike, because when I first start to pray, I praise God. I call him who he is, the great God Almighty, creator of the world, of the universe, the great God, the forgiver, the merciful, the graceful God, the God that holds me in his hand, the God that protects me from evil, the God that prospers me, that gives me hope in a future. And I call him by all those names. Then I start thanking him. And I'm sure you do too. I start thanking him. Thank you, dear Lord, thank you. And that takes me a while, because God has truly blessed my life. I got a good God. And man, I thank him for my wife and my children and my grandchildren. Thank him for my health. I thank him. Just start thanking him for my church and my pastor. Thank him for the life he's given me. And then when I get through that long list, then I go to the asking part of prayer. Say, dear God, I need help here. Dear God, I need something from you. I need some wisdom. I need a little encouragement. Please help my wife forgive me for whatever I've done. I'm not sure what that is, but please help her forgive me. God, we need some rain. I don't know how it is here, but trust me, 30 miles west of here, we need rain. We are burning up. And so I pray for rain, and then I pray, God, please keep my baler together for one more season. Just one more season and we'll make it through this hay season. But what I've come to learn is, maybe the Lord don't want to keep my baler together. Maybe he wants to give me a new one. And that's what I tell my wife. I say, Cindy, I think the Lord wants me to have a new baler. And she'll say, he had told me that. So I said, okay, Lord, tell my wife, tell Cindy I need a new baler. But that's all joking aside. What I've learned from experience. So I didn't finish my prayer in. I got to tell him a joke. I didn't finish my prayer. So how I end my prayer after I ask him for all the things I need to ask him for, I say, God, if you've got something different in mind, I'll take that. Because God's blessing, God's purpose, what God wants you to give you, is so much bigger than we could imagine. And so I say, God, I'll take that, whatever you got in mind. So let's go back to the Lord knowing his plans for you. So a child's riding in the back seat doesn't know the route. The parent driving knows the route. The child doesn't panic because they trust the driver. That's what faith looks like. We don't panic because we know who's driving. We know who's in control. We know who holds the earth in the palm of his hand. Don't let unanswered questions destroy answered promises. Your circumstances may never change, may change. Leaders may change, but God's promises never change. Amen? Yeah, God's promises never change. You ever wonder, you ever been in a place where you didn't know how to pray? Oh, I have. I wasn't sure how to pray, many situations. And you know what I learned? If you pray the promises of God, they're always right. And God is faithful and true, and he always delivers on his promises. Always delivers on his promises. So, keep believing. Keep the faith. This is the second thing I want to share with you today. Keep the faith, because God is working during the waiting. Many people quote verse 11 and they don't read the rest of the story. We like to preach verse 11, but we don't dig into the rest of the story. Israel was in Babylon. They were captives. God wasn't promising immediate rescue. In fact, he told them that they would remain where they were at for 70 years. So that meant many of the people that were hearing this message would not see of their return to the promised land. Yet God still told them to build houses and to plant gardens and raise families and to live faithfully. Why? Because waiting is never wasted when God is involved. Waiting is never wasted when God is involved. God often does his greatest work in us before he does his greatest work for us. The first piece of ministry advice I ever got, I got it from my pastor at First Baptist Barlow, Brother Gene Jorgensen. He's going to be with the Lord now. I don't know if any of you know Brother Gene Jorgensen. Probably the most righteous man I ever met in my life. He was my pastor there, and I went to my pastor, and I said, Brother Gene, I said, I think the Lord is calling me to the ministry, but I don't know what to do. And he said, Mike, get busy right where you're at. Get busy in your home church and leave the rest to the Lord. So in this time of waiting, it's not like God is doing nothing. God is preparing you in this time of waiting. So in this time of waiting in your life, when you're waiting for an answer to whatever's bothering you, when you're waiting for some comfort, some counsel, some to be consoled, when you're waiting for whatever your need is today, get busy right where you're at. And watch what the Lord does in your life. Waiting develops patience and character and humility and perseverance and dependence on God. Isaiah 40:31 says, but they that wait upon the Lord shall renew their strength. Waiting isn't doing nothing. Waiting is trusting God while he works behind the scenes. Abraham waited. Joseph waited. David waited. Moses waited. The disciples waited in the upper room. Waiting is not God's punishment. Waiting is often God's preparation. I'm going to say that again, because I am not a patient person. I'm sorry. I've got a lot of flaws, and patience is pretty high. Lack of patience is pretty high on the list. You know, I pray for patience. I say, God, please give me patience and give it to me now. Waiting isn't punishment. Waiting is preparation. And what I've discovered, and I'm sure you've discovered too, God's timing is perfect. He's not 1 minute too early. He's not 1 minute too late. He's a just-in-time God. So as we wait, let him prepare our lives, prepare us. Don't confuse silence with absence. Just because God is quiet doesn't mean God is gone. He hasn't gone anywhere. He's not hiding. Keep the faith, because God is working during the waiting. And the third thing I want to share with you today is keep trusting, because God always keeps his promises. Let's read. I'm going to start reading in verse 12 where it says, then you will call upon me and come and pray to me, and I will listen to you. You will seek me and find me when you seek me with all your heart. I will be found by you, declares the Lord, and will bring you back from captivity. I will gather you from all the nations and places where I have banished you, declares the Lord, and will bring you back to the place from which I carried you in exile. Notice the progression of what he's saying here. Notice the progression. You will call upon me. You will pray to me. I will listen. Church, heaven has never ignored one sincere prayer. Sometimes God answers immediately. Sometimes God answers differently. Sometimes God answers gradually. But God always answers wisely. It goes on to say, you will seek me, you will find me, I will be found by you. That's a relationship. God wants to have a relationship with you. Everything that's happened in your life has pointed you to him and has drawn you to him to have a relationship with him. That is the most important thing in your life, is your relationship with the Lord. God wasn't simply promising better circumstances. He was promising his presence. Sometimes we choose God's blessings, and then what we really need is God himself. We want the gift, but not the giver. We want the blessing, but not the blesser. How many of us here, I'm in this group, I mean, I'm preaching to me just like I'm preaching to you today. I'm in this group. How many of us here have needed rescue from the Lord out of something? And you prayed, God, rescue me from this. God rescues me from whatever my situation is I'm in. And when I get out and get back on solid ground, I say, I got it now, God. I'll let you know when I need you again. And the whole time he was rescuing me so I would have a relationship with him, so that I would come into his presence. When we seek him with all of our hearts, he promises we'll find him. Because he's not because he's hiding, but because he delights in revealing himself to those that are seeking him with their whole heart. But in our text, here's another important part. It says, God also promised, I will bring you back. That's the sweet part. Sweet part for me says, I will bring you back. And you know what I've learned from scripture as well as from life experiences? When God brings us back, he always brings us to a better place than when we started. Look at Job. In the book of Job, he lost everything. And God brought him back to more. Look at Joseph. I mean, they throwed him in a hole. Sold him into slavery. And for long, he was the leader of many nations, ruler over many nations. Everything God promised happened. Babylon fell. The exile ended. The people returned. Not one promise failed. If God kept his promises then, he will keep his promises now. That was a great spot for an amen. Amen? Yes. I mean, I'll be honest with you. That's all I got to hold on to. Because I know I can't get it done. And I know my flesh is weak. And I know I get discouraged real easy. And I know my heart breaks real easy. And the only thing I got left to hold on to are the promises of God. Because I know he is faithful and he delivers on every one of them. So keep believing. Don't let disappointment destroy your faith. God's delay is not God's denial. If he made the promise, he'll fulfill it. Keep the faith. Faith isn't believing because everything makes sense. Faith believes because God is faithful. Faith believes because God is faithful. The storm doesn't change God's character. The delay doesn't cancel his promise. Keep trusting. Trust means placing your future in God's hands. Proverbs 3, 5 through 6. I saw it flash on the screen earlier. Proverbs 3, 5 through 6. Trust in the Lord with all your heart. Lean not on your own understandings, but acknowledge him in all your ways, and he'll make your path straight. Trust in him. Trust him when the diagnosis comes. Trust him when finances are tight. Trust him when relationships are difficult. Trust him when prayers seem unanswered. Trust him because I can say this, and I hope you can say this too. I hope one day you can stand behind God's pulpit and you can proclaim to every living soul that I trust him because he has never failed me. Not one time. Let's look at a few examples. Abraham waited 25 years for Isaac, but God's promises came. Keep believing. Joseph spent years as a slave and prisoner. God eventually elevated him to save nations. Keep the faith. David, anointed king while still tending sheep. Years passed before he wore the crown. Keep trusting. Mary and Martha thought Jesus had arrived too late, yet Jesus raised Lazarus from the dead. God is never late. He works according to his perfect timing. And the greatest example of all, Jesus himself appeared to be defeated on Friday. But guess what? Sunday's a-coming. Everyone thought he was defeated on Friday, but Sunday's a-coming. Mary and his mother stood on a hill away from the cross. His mother, watching Jesus being crucified and dying on the cross. Can you imagine the sorrow and the pangs in her hearts and the memories she had stored from all those years? He was her son. That was Friday, but Sunday's a-coming. The disciples, they were trembling and in fear, hiding in the upper room because they had killed their Jesus, and now they're coming for us. But Sunday's a-coming. The Roman soldiers were at the foot of the cross, casting lots for his clothes. I'm sure they were saying, boy, I'm glad this day is over with. But Sunday's a-coming. The leaders of the Jews that ran him before Pontius Pilate, the leaders of the Jews that accused him from doing all these things he never did, that got him hung on the cross, that put him up there on the cross. I'm sure they were shouting victory and they were saying, boy, we finally took care of that guy that was causing all that trouble, that blasphemer. That's what they called him. Friday they were celebrating because he died on that cross. But Sunday's a-coming. I suspect, I have no personal knowledge of this, but I suspect the devil was dancing a jig in hell. That I finally got him. I knew I could get him. Finally got him on the cross. Now he's dead. But Sunday's coming. I can only imagine what he said on Sunday. Oops. Sunday's coming. That's the greatest example. Sunday morning changed everything. The resurrection reminds us God specializes in bringing life out of hopeless situations. That's his specialty. Let God be God. Why? I'm preaching to me again. Why does it surprise me when God works a miracle? Ooh. Isn't that what he's in the business of? Working miracles in people's lives. And the greatest miracle that he can work in your life is when he touches your heart and says, you're one of mine. Come, son, daughter, come be with me. Come, trust my son. Come, accept his sacrifice. You are one of mine. And I'm not going to leave you alone till you come home. It's the greatest miracle. That's what he's in the business of. Jeremiah's audience was living in exile. Many had lost hope, yet God spoke those unforgettable words, for I know the plans I have for you. Not because life was easy, not because answers were immediate, but because God remained faithful. Maybe today you feel like you're living in your own Babylon. I don't know, and I suspect not anybody in this room knows the baggage you walked in with, what's breaking your heart. Maybe you feel like you're in Babylon too. Don't quit. Don't give up. Don't stop believing. The God who plans your future, the God who hears your prayers, the God who keeps his promises is the same God walking with you today. He's never left you. So keep believing because God has a plan. Keep the faith. Because God is working while you wait. Keep trusting because God always keeps his promise. And remember this, as long as there is breath in your body, there's still hope. Your story isn't over. God's not done with you. He's writing the next chapter of your life. I can say that for your beautiful church as you look to your next leader that God is sending. And I can say that to each and every individual here. God's not done with you. God still wants to use you. God still wants to glorify himself through your obedience and sacrifice. He's not done. Don't give up hope. Don't quit. Persevere. Here in just a few seconds, I'm going to extend an invitation. And this is what I'd like for you to think about. Whatever you've brought in here today, if you're weary, if you are discouraged, if your heart is broke, in just a few seconds, we're going to have an invitation, and I'm just going to open the altar up. My experience in my life has been special things happen right here, and I can't tell you why. I just know they have for me. There's something special about someone getting up out of their chair, walking and kneeling at the altar of God, because I know he's here. You know, I don't know a lot, but I know that God is here. And he loves you, and he wants to help you in however you need help today. So if you're weary, if you're downtrodden, if your heart is broke, if finances are tight, if you've got marital problems, problem with your children or your parents or your best friend or work, whatever's troubling you today, I beg you, I beseech you, bring it to the altar of God.
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listening to KFXI, Marlo Duncan Lawton, Chickasha, and Rush Springs. It's time now for New Hope Baptist Church West in Duncan.

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1: Hey, you can be seated now if you want to. You can stand and remain. You can do whatever feels comfortable to you, all right? Sing along with us.

Give the Lord an amen. Yeah. Here's a good old song. You all know the words to this, so sing along with us.

Amen. Amen, church. Thank you to Keith and the musicians and the praise team this morning for the great music. It's great to see all of you here this morning. Would you stand as we pray together? Father God, on this Sunday morning, thank you for the privilege we have to come together as your church, a body of baptized believers. Oh God, we thank you for this opportunity today to stand in your presence, oh God, and to lift up and exalt the name of Jesus. God, I pray today you would speak to our hearts. Thank you for this Old Testament passage of Scripture that is so relevant for each of us in our lives. Father, thank you for the wonderful words and the inspiration of the music today and what the words have to say as they reflect upon where we are in our lives. God, I pray for each one sitting here in the sanctuary, for those that are driving up and down the roads, listening to the broadcast, to those that are listening to the live stream today, God, I pray for all of them, that you would bless them, be with them in their lives and their everyday occurrences. I pray your watch care over them. And Father, I pray you would speak to our hearts today and we could say, this is the day that the Lord has made. We will rejoice and be glad in it. For it's in Christ's name we pray. And all God's people said, amen. God bless you for the last several weeks. In fact, for the last 14 weeks, we've been looking at an Old Testament character by the name of Samson. I don't know about you, but one of the things I've always loved about God's word, God's wonderful words of life, is that he puts in the truth of individual lives. There's nothing left out. He puts in there the good and the bad and the ugly of what was happening in the various lives of individuals. And this morning I want us to think about from Judges chapter 15 verses 18 through 20, we're going to look at blessings that we have in life. They're sometimes followed by battles. We're going to look at mountaintop experiences that we have in our life, and they are sometimes followed by the valleys. We're going to see in Samson's life his triumphs as well as the tests that came his way. This life lesson today teaches us about the highs and the lows in our last in our lives that we live. Last Sunday morning, we looked at a high point in the life of Samson. Much of his life had been such a great disappointment because he was not fulfilling all that God wanted him to fulfill in his life. And so when all of those men of Judah came down to take Samson, one of their own, to turn him over to the Philistines, their enemies, rather than retaliate, Samson allowed them to take him down and to turn him over to the Philistines because he knew that God had a specific purpose and point in his life. Now, if you will remember, we looked at, he took the jawbone of a donkey and he had a great victory for both God and for Judah. If you will remember, he slew 1,000 of his enemies and he celebrated that great victory in his life. Life is filled with celebratory moments. Life is filled with the mountaintop experiences. Life is filled with the valleys and the hills that come our way. And at a place called Ramath-Lehi, from Judges 15:17, which means jawbone, and it would forever remind the people of what happened at that place when Samson slew 1,000 of the enemy. No sooner had he accomplished this great task till he fell into a low. He was totally exhausted. He's dehydrated from the heat of the climate. The enemy had come against him. He fought against the enemy. He was expended in the fight, and he comes to a place of great, great thirst. Now, I have found out through life, as I'm sure you have or will in the days to come, that God designs the many contrasts
that we come to in our lives. He allows the lows to come. He allows the high places to come. And all of that, it's marked by a reason. It's marked for a purpose. And this morning, I want to give you three life lessons that we learned in the lows that follow our highs or our mountaintop experiences. First of all, we see a reminder of Samson's humanity. We see a reminder of Samson's humanity. It's also a reminder to you and me of our own humanity. In Judges chapter 15 and verse 18 tells us, then he, speaking of Samson, he became very thirsty. So he cried out to the Lord. Now, Samson's great mountaintop experience was followed by a low experience in his life. One moment he's at a great high point in his life. He's at a great place of strength. And the next moment, life has dealt him a low, and he's at a weak point in his life. But let me tell you, he could still raise his hands in victory. And now, after he had slain those enemies, now we find him down on his knees expressing his great need of the Lord. In one moment, his life is a reflection of the divine. But in the next moment, Samson's quickly made aware that he's but strictly a mere man. The psalmist said that, speaking of the Lord, he remembers my frame and he knows that I'm dust. And Samson is quickly reminded of his humanity, as are we all. There are a couple of important lessons that you and I can glean about this from the human standpoint. First of all, such an hour prevents arrogance. Even though Samson had had a great victory of slaying 1,000 of his enemy, let me tell you, his low moment came that prevented him from becoming arrogant over his great victory. And how easy it is for you and me to become or to feel that in life we are so invincible after we've had a great victory. And even though he had slain the 1,000 Philistines in that moment, and in that celebratory moment that he is celebrating, we see Samson proclaiming in verse 16, then Samson said, with the jawbone of a donkey, heaps upon heap. And that was talking about the piles of his enemies he had slain. With the jawbone of a donkey, he said, I have slain 1,000 men. Notice, if you will, Samson uses a personal pronoun, I. In other words, he's had this great victory, but for a moment, but a fleeting moment, Samson realizes that he is proclaiming his own victory. He takes the credit for what had been accomplished. And if you and I are not careful in our victories in life, in our moments of high times in life, if we're not careful, sometimes we try to take the credit. Let me tell you, God will not share his glory with anyone. And so in this particular situation, we see here the reminder that Samson, in all of his humanity, he is just a person of dust. He is a person who prided himself in that moment of great victory, what he had done, and then he comes to this low, weak place in his life where he's down on his knees talking to the Lord. I read where former young people, this was back, not in your day, but there was a Hollywood movie star. She was on a transatlantic ocean voyage, and her name was Billie Burke from Hollywood. She was sitting at dinner. She noticed there was a man over next to her, and he just kept sneezing and coughing away and wiping his eyes, and she just looked over, and she said, I can tell you how to get rid of that. She said, go back to your stateroom that you're sleeping in. She said, drink a lot of orange juice, take 5 aspirins, cover yourself in a lot of warm, hot blankets, and she said, sweat that cold out.
And then she said, I know what I'm talking about because I'm Billy Burke of Hollywood. The man looked at her. He nodded. He smiled. He said, thank you. He said, I'm Dr. Mayo from the Mayo Clinic. Now, you think he felt like an, or she felt like an expert at that moment in her life? You see, an important lesson for you and me this morning from Samson's life is this. All the glory and all the praise is not ours. All the glory and all the praise for anything good in anything that happens, God is the one who is the exalted one on high. He's the one who gets the glory. And that should be a life lesson for us today. In the book of Proverbs chapter 6 and verse 17, you'll find a list of things that God hates. And one of them is pride. God hates a proud look. God will send a low if our mountaintop experience, if our highs make us proud and make us haughty. And so one of the things we have to always keep in mind as human beings is to never let arrogance play a part in anything we do. But there's a second thing we learn. It's not only that our lows prevent arrogance, but they also promote dependence. They promote dependence. Let me ask you a question this morning. Where does your dependence lay this morning? Let me tell you, when Samson was very thirsty, we read in that verse a few moments ago that he called on the Lord. Let me tell you, during a low time in his life, what did Samson do? He reached out to the one and the only one who could help him. He called up on the Lord. Samson's low drove him to a low in his life, but that low drove him to rely totally and to be dependent upon God himself. There's never a moment in my life and in your life that we do not need the Lord. Let me tell you, if you're saved this morning and you know Jesus as your personal Lord and Savior, just like the invitation hymn song that the hymn writer penned so poignantly, I need thee every hour. I need thee every hour. You see, you and I as Christians, if we're going to walk through this journey called life with all of its highs, with all of its lows, with the mountaintop experiences, with the valleys, with the triumphs, and with the tests that are given to us, if we are going to do it and do it well, then we are going to have to depend upon God and God alone. Samson's great victory was not due to his own abilities and his own physical strength, but it was due to the Spirit of the Lord, which we read over in Judges 15, 14 last time when the Spirit of the Lord came mightily upon him. Now, Samson, being a person of strength, he may have slain two or three of those Philistines, but he could never have accomplished what he accomplished that day with the jawbone of a donkey there at that particular spot had it not been for the great Spirit of the Lord that came mightily upon him. God knows our need. God knows what you and I need every single day. And in and of our own power and of our own strength, we will never be able to do the work of the Lord unless the Holy Spirit of the Lord is upon our life. As we are walking in the power and the presence of the Holy Spirit. You see, it's a reminder to you and me today of Samson's humanity. It's a reminder to you and me that there's never anything for us to gloat or brag about other than to brag about the Lord Jesus Christ, who is high and lifted up and rightfully adored. Abraham Lincoln said many years ago, he said, I've been driven many times upon my knees by the overwhelming conviction that I have nowhere else to go. My own wisdom and that of all about me seemed insufficient for the day. Let me tell you, Samson was driven to his knees. Some of you out there that are singers know the song and have sung it, The Anchor Holds in Spot.

another thing that we learn about Samson. We see a resource for Samson's extremity. There's a resource, not only a resource for his extremity, but we have a resource for our extremity. He was in need, and in his time of need, he had someone he could turn to that could help him. The Bible says he called upon the Lord. The writer of Hebrews penned the words in Hebrews chapter 4 in verse 16, let us, it's speaking of you and me. It's speaking of Christians. It's speaking of people that have been born again. If you have a personal relationship with Christ this morning, the Bible says in Hebrews 4:16, let us therefore come how? Boldly to the throne of grace, that we may obtain mercy and find grace to help in time of need. Let me tell you, whatever your need is this morning, I know the one who can give you the strength for the journey, for the days to come. Let me tell you, life at its best sometimes is tough, isn't it? I mean, all of us experience those things in life. No wonder the hymn writer penned these words so many years ago, what a friend we have in Jesus, all our sins and griefs to bear. What a privilege to carry everything to God in prayer. Oh, what peace we often forfeit. Oh, what needless pain we bear, all because we do not carry everything to God in prayer. I want you to notice a couple of things about Samson's prayer. In verse number 18, he says, you have given this great deliverance by the hand of your servant. Notice that he first of all acknowledges the source of his strength. The source of his strength. One of my favorite songs recently has come to be a song that Richard Smallwell, who is now deceased and in the presence of the Lord, wonderful, wonderful, gifted black pianist, singer, orchestrator of music, who changed the course of a lot of gospel music. And one of my very favorite songs is of him and his choir singing a song called Total Praise. It says, Lord, I will lift mine eyes to the hills, knowing my help is coming from you. Your peace you give me through the storm. You are the source of my strength. You are the strength of my life. I lift my hands in total praise to you. I cannot tell you how many times I've played that song over and over in the past weeks. That has been an incredible ministry to me, to listen to the words that God penned through that man and through his music and how it stirs the very soul. Let me tell you, Samson acknowledged where the source of his strength was. Even though he thought for fleeting moments of life that it was in and of himself, he thought it was because he had slain those Philistines, until he realized when he hit the low that God was the one who gave him the strength. So he acknowledges that in his prayer. Secondly, he acknowledged the source of his service. He realized that he is a servant of the Lord himself, that he is in life for a reason, that God chose him from his birth as a Nazarite to set himself apart to be what God wanted him to be. And even though Samson in his life missed many of the things that God had for him to do, he did have those spots in his life where he realized that he was a servant of the Lord. Let me tell you, all of us here this morning, we're all servants of the Lord. And let me tell you, when we approach the throne of grace, whenever we come boldly through the throne of grace, as the writer of Hebrews says, let me tell you how you and I have to come. We have to come with humble hearts. We have to come relying upon him and him alone. We don't have to fear about coming in to his presence. We're not there to boldly come into his presence telling him

what He can do in our lives, what we would like to have. No, whenever we come into His presence, we realize our unworthiness. We recognize His holiness, and we have to come acknowledging who we are and who He is. And let me tell you, whenever we do that, whenever we realize we are servants of the Lord, He is the source of our life. He is the strength of our life. In Judges chapter 15 and verse 18, notice how Samson answered, "And now shall I die of thirst?" Remember, he's exhausted. He's depleted of all of his energy. He is incredibly thirsty. And he says, "And now shall I die of thirst and fall into the hand of the uncircumcised?" He's speaking of the Philistines there, his enemy. He's asking for more than just deliverance from death, but he's asking for God to continue to work in him and through his life. You see, one of the great objectives in prayer is the glory of God. Prayer is never getting our will done in heaven, but it's getting God's will done on this earth. You see, the scripture encourages us to bring our needs to God in prayer. In Matthew chapter 7, in verse 7, Jesus is speaking, and Jesus says, "Ask, and it will be given to you. Seek, and you will find. Knock, and it will be opened to you." And let me tell you how true that is. No truer words, but we also have to be reminded what James tells us in James 4:3, "You ask and do not receive." Why? James says, because you ask amiss. James says, because you ask for the wrong reasons, that you may spend it on your pleasures. Let me tell you, so oftentimes in life, we learn as little kids, we grow up as children, we grow up as youth, we grow up as median adults, we become creatures of imitation, what we hear, what we see, what people say. We become all of those kinds of things. And let me tell you, truly what happens in our life is we are barren, we're dry spiritually. And Samson realizes in this moment of his incredible thirst, and there's only one that can fill and quench the thirst that he's in. Let me give you a third thing this morning in closing. Not only does this passage of Samson remind us of Samson's humanity, it reminds us of our own humanity. Secondly, not only does it remind us that we have a resource for our extremity, whatever that extremity may be. In Samson's case, he's thirsty, he's weak in this condition, but he goes to the source of strength in all of his weakness. But thirdly, we learn from Samson this morning a reassurance in Samson's necessity. He's in need, yet in his hour of need, let me tell you, God proved himself, and he proved to Samson that he would always be all that he would ever need. Judges chapter 15, verse 19 says, "So God split the hollow place that is in Lehi, and water came out, and Samson drank, and Samson's spirit returned, and Samson revived. Therefore, he called its name in Hakor," which is in Lehi to this day. Young people, that word in Hakor means fountain of the crier, spring of the crier. Let me ask you a question this morning in your own life. Have you had those places in your life where you found you needed the spring and you were the crier and you're crying out with all of your heart and you're trusting in the great God, the great I Am? I'm reminded that our God is an awesome God. Amen. He's a great, awesome God. He does great and mighty things. Miracles are common happenings with him. We serve the God who can. He's the God that walked with the three Hebrew children in the fiery furnace that he rescued
from Nebuchadnezzar's evil hands. He's the God of Daniel who quieted the mouths of the lions and was able to deliver Daniel out of their grasp. He's the God of Moses that parted the Red Sea and drowned the Egyptian army that pursued God's people. He's the God of David that guided the single stone from David's slingshot to Goliath's head. He's the God that raised Jesus from the dead and defeated death, hell, and the grave on the first Easter Sunday morning. He is the God that is greater beyond my understanding or my ability to explain. But let me tell you, He is the great I Am, the Alpha, the Omega, the beginning and the end, the first and the last. And let me tell you, whenever your supply is low, whenever you have a necessity in your life, whether it be the water that Samson needed or whether it be some other need in your life, how blessed it is to know that I can go to Him anytime, 24/7. He's always available. He's always on call. You don't have to wait in line and take the next number to be called back. Aren't you grateful this morning, church? Aren't you thankful, amen, for the wonderful gift that we have in Christ Jesus our Lord? There's some commentary, different ideas, theories on what did that mean. So God split the hollow. There's a couple of theories. Some think that it was referring to the jawbone, that God used it and created a miracle there with water. But for the most part, most of them believe that it was just that God split the limestone there and created a fountain springing up that would forever quench His thirst that He so desperately needed. Let me tell you this morning, church, the greatest thing that you and I have to keep uppermost in our mind, even though the devil hates you, the devil wants to defeat you, the devil wants to destroy you, and he will use any means by which he can to get that accomplished. Let me tell you, when you come to the spring at En Hakkor, the spring of the crier, let me tell you, he's as close as the mention of his name. Would you stand as we pray together? Father God, this morning, thank you for the spiritual nourishment we find. God, for all of the life lessons you teach us, whether it's from the Old Testament or whether it's from the New Testament. That we look at, we gain life lessons from all of these people. They were human. Many of them were just fallen people. And God, we are fallen. All of us are fallen. It's a fallen world. And oh God, the Bible says even creation is groaning for the day of redemption. Father God, today at our En Hakkor, the spring of the crier, oh God, we call out to you for dependence solely upon you. As the songwriter said, you are the source of my strength. You are the strength of my life. So today, Father, we thank you for these life lessons. May they mirror to us. May they be that spring that we need for this next week. Father, if there's someone here today that needs to give their heart and life to you, speak to them. Holy Spirit, I pray. Father, if someone needs to come and join this church, speak to them. If someone needs to come and pray at these altars, Father, speak to their hearts, I pray. In Jesus' name, amen. As we sing together, I have decided to follow Jesus. Will you join Keith as we sing this morning? If you need to come, would you just let the Holy Spirit speak to you?

0: God bless you. Thank you for being here this morning. I want to mention Terry. It's great to see you and Karen back there. God bless you. Terry Riggle's mom passed away. Kay, I knew Kay and Junior for a long time, their family. And Terry, we're praying for you and your family. Tomorrow is her memorial service, will be at the Patterson Avenue Baptist Church in Comanche at 10 o'clock. And I hope you'll remember Karen and Terry during this time. God bless you for being here today, and hope you'll come back to Bible study tonight. Let me just reiterate once again, we are having and starting new Sunday school classes. Alex is teaching one of young adults, and Jeff Dixon teaches the college and career group. Both of those are over in the refinery area, and in the days to come, we are hoping to plug people in to the various Sunday school classes. So God bless you today, and thank you for being here this morning. Karen, would you come and lead us in our closing prayer?
1: Let us pray. Thank you, God, for the story of Samson and giving us the encouragement that we as individuals can go out and fight the world problems today and

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1: 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It's time now for the Vimy Ridge Baptist Church in Rush Springs.
2: All right, let's do some memory verses. That's a big class. All right, one, two, three.

0: Amen. In other words, try to get along with everybody, okay? Next group. On three. One, two, three.
1: If possible, as far as it depends on you, live at peace with everyone. Romans 12:18.
0: Amen. Good job. How was school this week? First day of school? How many times y'all get sent to the office? Zero? All right. On three. One, two, three.
1: Pursue peace with all people and in holiness without which none will see the Lord. Hebrews 12:14.
0: Okay, all right.
2: Those who sow in tears shall reap in joy. Psalms 126:5.
0: You nearly made it. By the way, that's not Annie's. That's Shelby. She's visiting today. Emily's and her little girl, and we're always glad to see them here, okay? All right, where are we at? Birthdays. We got some birthdays, and I don't know if they can make it down here or not. I wasn't talking about Cindy. Okay. Benita, you want me to come to you? You want me to come to you? I didn't know if this one could make it or not. Okay, let's see who all these folks are, okay? For the radio, let's have your name.
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8: Steve Berger.
0: Say it in the microphone.
8: Steve Berger!
0: Let's sing to him.

0: help getting back there?
1: No.
0: By the way, Steve Berger's the worst getaway driver that was ever, that ever drove a getaway car.
2: I still glad that he did.
0: You were there, wasn't you? Okay. I'm sorry. What are we doing now? Anniversaries. Anniversaries. I went back a few years there, about 40, maybe 50. Anniversaries. Anybody have an anniversary? No anniversaries? Okay, we're going to have a word of prayer and pray, and then we'll go to Children's Church, pre-K and K, first and second grade. Let's pray. Heavenly Father, we thank you for this time you've given us. Lord, we thank you for another opportunity that we have to come to your house today to sing praises to your name, Father, and to open your precious word and hear what you have to share with us. We thank you, Father, for everyone that's here today, for all of our guests that are here today, Father. Lord, I pray that you would just use us in a mighty way, and we'll give you the praise in Christ's name. Amen.
3: Amen. Well, good morning. Welcome to Vimy Ridge. Let's all stand together this morning. Great and mighty.

0: and thank you. You may find your seats, please.
1: Good morning. As you're finding your way to your seats, if I could have our ushers come forward this morning. If you're a visitor here with us this morning for the first time, please raise your hand. We don't want to embarrass you in any way. Just raise your hand, wave at us a little bit. Let us know you're here visiting. We got a gift. Got one right in the back, Brother Jeff. Right on the back row. So we got a gift for you. And I want to thank you for being here. And as you use it, you look at it, I want you to think about us and come back and visit us again. So we will also want to welcome our guests that are on Foxy 92 this morning and on social media. Welcome them to being here this morning as well. So if you'll look on the back of your bulletin this morning, there are a lot of prayer requests this morning. I want to highlight a couple of them, and then I want to add a few more this morning as well. So, of course, we want to think about those families that have lost loved ones this week, and had Sister Alice's funeral on Friday. And I want you to think about this. Sister Alice, she was getting older. She couldn't really do a whole lot with the youth and run around chasing kids anymore and doing things. But I'm telling you, that did not stop her. I went out and sat with Tommy and Donita and got to visit with them. And they showed me pages and pages of prayer lists that she had written down. And she would pray for people. And she would, I don't know how many thousands of cards that she had sent out and stuff. And so she's still done something. She still made time for the Lord. She still made time to pray for others and their needs and encouraging. And so that's what I want you to think about this week and think about the encouraging word that you could send somebody and that you can do that this week in the honor and memory of Miss Alice. So tomorrow, Sister Julie is going to be having back surgery tomorrow. And so be thinking about Sister Julie Smith having that surgery. She's going to have an effusion, right? Effusion in the morning? Fusion. Okay. And so be thinking about her in the morning. What time you got to be at the doctor in the morning?
2: 11.
1: So be thinking about her in the morning as that's happening. Be praying for the doctors and stuff on that. Also, Brother Steve Berger is going to be having some more tests run. Got some carotid things going on there. And so be thinking about that. So on the ones that need to be added, Randy Griswold is going to be having, he's going to be having his other carotid artery done in the morning, going to be having surgery in the city. One of mine and Amy's youth kiddos, his mom's a member out here in Covenant Church out here, Jacob Goen, is going to be having back surgery on September the 8th. So be thinking about him. Also, Sister Emily Upright's not with us this morning. She's not feeling well. On that note, Brother Richard and Sister Betty's here. And so, amen. So, Sister Betty's like, I missed five services. And if you know anything, I mean, she's like, if she misses one, it's detrimental. So, I mean, glad they're here this morning. Also add Zach Fitzpatrick. He's going to be going to Iowa. Got some work-related stuff coming up there, so Traveling Mercies, things going up there. Brother Dean, his mom fell and broke her knee, and so her name is Novell Keys, and so please keep her. She's in hospital right now, so please be in prayer for her. Also, Emily's husband, Josh, he's got some things going on at work. He's in the law enforcement, needing another partner. Our law enforcement is kind of like our teachers, don't make a lot of money. And so, but they do an important job. And so, he's needing a partner, but he's also got a young lady that he works with, Dakota Hogan, that's going through a really, really rough time and really needs some, prayers this morning. So if you don't mind, please go with me in our prayer this morning. Dear Heavenly Father, Lord, we just come to you this morning just thankful this morning, just with gratitude this morning, just thankful that we can come in here this morning and worship you the way that we see fit, Lord, that we can praise your name, that we can lift you up on high this morning, Lord, that we can sing about you, that we can listen to your word this morning and apply it to our lives. Lord, we don't ever want to take for granted the intercessory prayer time. The Lord, that we get to lift up all these names to you this morning. We may not know each and every one. And Lord, we know there's a lot of unspokens this morning, but Lord, one thing I do know is that you know each and every one of us because you made us so wonderfully well. You made us just like you. You made us in your image. And Lord, we're thankful for that this morning. We're thankful that you know us. You know what's going on in our lives. And Lord, we lift these up that's going to be having surgery. Sister Julie's going to be having surgery in the morning, Lord. And Lord, we lift her up to you. We lift up a speedy recovery, Lord, this morning, that those doctors, those nurses that's going to be attending to her, Lord, that we know that you've got this. And Lord, I just pray that you calm her mind and calm her, just ease her body to know that she's going to be taken care of. And Lord, when she gets back home, we know Larry's going to be helping take care of her. And Lord, we just lift him up to you this morning as well. Lord, we lift up those that have lost loved ones this past week, Lord, that we just ask for mercy for them. We ask for your hedge of protection to be around them, that your love and your mercy that passes all understanding, Lord, that will flow upon them to let them know that you're right there with them, that they don't have to bear it alone. And Lord, we're so thankful for that this morning, that we do not have to bear walking this world alone, that you're right there with us. And we're thankful for that this morning. Lord, I lift up Brother John David this morning as we sing. Brother David this morning as we hear your words, that we can apply it to our lives, that we can go out in this lost and dying world and we can lead others to know your son, Jesus. And these things we ask in your precious and holy name. Amen.
0: Amen. Choir, if you would, please. Over on page 63, down at the cross.

so much for another beautiful day that you've given us to come sing praises to your name and hear your word. Pray that you be with Brother David this morning as he stands in this pulpit. Father, we ask that you be with Melissa as she brings our special music this morning. Father, and I just pray that you take this offering now and use it for your kingdom's cause. In Christ's name, amen. Amen.

Good morning, everybody. I'm going to read a couple verses for you. Matthew 17:20 says, "He replied, because you have so little faith, truly I tell you, if you have faith as small as a mustard seed, you can say to this mountain, move from here to there, and it will move. Nothing will be impossible for you." Mark 11:23 says, "Truly I tell you, if anyone says to this mountain, go throw yourself into the sea, and does not doubt in their heart, but believes what they say will happen, it will be done for them." And that's Mark 11:23. I'll do one more for you. Romans 10:17 says, "Consequently, faith comes from hearing the message, and the message is heard through the word about Christ." This song is called "Speak to the Mountain."

Thank you, John. Thank you, Melissa. If you got your Bibles, let me invite you to open them to the book of Philippians this morning. Philippians, the first chapter. We're going to deal with one verse this morning, probably the most profound statement that's made in the entire New Testament from the Apostle Paul. And we will look at that in just a moment. This year in 2026, our church has been bringing messages about unity, the importance of unity. We'll begin in the book of Ephesians, and the Apostle Paul, we've spent up till a couple of weeks, 3 weeks ago, in the book of Ephesians as we went through it, and ending with the armor of God and how important it is that we place the armor of God, we put on the protection that God has provided for us on a daily basis. Then beginning in the book of Philippians, we find that it's a different type of book. The Apostle Paul changed gears a little bit. It's one of the prison epistles, yes. But it's one of the only epistles that Paul wrote that has no doctrine in it. It doesn't address any kind of doctrine, but it does address unity in the church and unity among fellow believers. And the Apostle Paul spent the first 11 verses in the book of Philippians as an introduction, telling the people at Philippi how much he missed them and how he appreciated them and how he prayed for them on a daily basis. And we've talked about the importance of prayer and praying for one another and how important it is that we don't just pray for people at Vine Ridge. We pray for the family of God, and that is all the group of evangelical believers everywhere, different churches all around. We're not in competition with other churches. We're on the same team. We have the same Jesus. We should have the same goal, and that is to win men and women and boys and girls to our Lord and Savior Jesus Christ. And so when we have another church that has a lot of victories, they're doing good, we rejoice with them in that, okay? We're not in some kind of a race to see, you know, who can get the most members or who can fill their church up the fastest. Because let me tell you something, just in the Rush Springs community this morning, right now, as we stand here and preach, there are enough unchurched people in this community to fill up every church building in this town, okay? They're there. Okay, and that we need to have them, they need to be here or in the other churches. And so we have a lot of to do to unify the family of God. The Apostle Paul, and we dealt with it the last couple of Sundays, beginning in verse 12, he talked about that he was grateful for the circumstances, and he wanted the Philippians to know that everything that's happened to him has happened for God's glory. Now, keep in mind, he's writing this epistle from prison. Okay, it's one of the prison epistles. He's chained to a Roman soldier 24 hours a day, 6-hour shifts, you know, 24 hours a day. He's chained to a Roman soldier. But yet he's still praising God for the circumstances in his life, because God was allowing that message to go through those soldiers into Caesar's household, and it was spreading the gospel in Rome. Now, we mentioned this last week. Paul had prayed. Well, in Acts, we can go back and look in Acts where Paul had prayed to go to Rome. I want to go to Rome. I want to take the gospel to Rome. God allowed him to go to Rome. I don't think Paul was expecting to go to Rome as a prisoner instead of a preacher, but he allowed him to go to Rome. And that's why we talked about the importance of specific prayers. We need to pray specifically sometimes to God what we're talking about. And also, we've said this before, be careful what you pray for. God might just let you have it. Okay, so the thing of it is the Apostle Paul spent verses 12 through about 18 talking about how grateful he was because of what he was going through, the experiences of life. He was in a storm, but yet he was using it for God's glory. And I'm thinking, how many of us this past week, when we had problems arise, you know, we said last week, things happen, and we all said, you know, say it again, things happen, stuff happens. How many times this past week did we thank God for the trials and the tribulations that he sent into our life? How many times this past week did we say, Lord, this is here for a reason. I'm going through this for a reason. You have allowed this in my life. Nothing happens that God doesn't allow. You have allowed this for my life for a reason. Lord, show me the reason. Show me how you want me to minister to people for this reason. This is what Paul was saying in verses like 12 through 18. This all happens to glorify God. And that brings us to the verse this morning. So if you got your Bibles, look in Philippians chapter 1, verse 21. Philippians 1:21. Philippians chapter 1, verse 21.

your word in a mighty way, that we can leave here, Father, that we can leave here encouraged from your word, but Father, that we can leave here maybe convicted by your word also, and convicted to the point, Lord, that we want to live for you. We just read, Father, when your word says, for to me to live is Christ. So, Father, help us to be able to grasp that today in a loving way, Father. And we'll give you the praise in Christ's name. Amen. The Apostle Paul just made one of the most profound statements in all the Bible. Now, I'm going to go ahead, and I started saying I'm going to apologize. I'm not going to apologize. I never apologize for God's word. But I will offend some of you this morning that are either here or that are listening. Some of you will take offense to some of the things that probably I will say this morning. And I told that to God this week. And I said, Lord, I can't, you know, I'm going to offend some people if I go where you want me to go. And he said, so whose fault's that? And he said, it's not my fault. It's not your fault. He said, I said it. I mean it. And he said, we go with it. So the Apostle Paul said in those words, for to me to live is Christ. Do you understand what the Apostle Paul is saying there? For to me to live is Christ. What does that mean? For to me to live is Christ. It means that every breath he breathes, and if we apply it to ourselves, when we went through the study of Ephesians, we said we could put Vimy Ridge Baptist Church right there. And in this letter to Philippians, when Paul says this, we can just put us right there. Put your name right there. For David to live is Christ. That means, Paul's saying, that means that every breath that we breathe, every decision that we make, every action that we do should be done is dedicated to serving and glorifying God. Let that soak in. For to me to live is Christ. Every breath, every decision, every action is done to glorify Christ. Think about your week this week. Every breath you breathed, every decision you made, every action, every person you came into contact with, wherever it might be, was your actions exemplary of the actions of Christ? You know, we talked about that in my Sunday school class this morning to my kids, and they're 7th and 8th graders, and they'll be in school. They started school this last Friday, and the lesson this morning was about serving others, putting others first, not becoming a doormat for somebody else, but being a Christ-like attitude, serving others for Christ. And that's basically what Paul is saying right here. For to me to live is Christ. So if we're going to live the Christ-like life, if we're really going to be a person that says, hey, I'm sold out to Christ, does our life reflect it? Some of you today have already made the decision you're not going to be in church tonight. You've already made the decision you're not going to be in church Wednesday nights. This church has a covenant. If you're a part of Vimy Ridge Baptist Church, we agreed that we would meet on Sunday morning, Sunday nights, and Wednesday nights. If you're a part of this church, you should be in agreement with that, in unity with that. Some of us say, well, we don't drive at night. Well, it's summertime. I was outside in the field at 9:30 last night. It was still light. We get out of church at 7 o'clock on Sunday nights and Wednesday nights. I'm sorry, but I don't understand that for me to live as Christ, why we aren't in the house of God when the doors are open. You're going to have to explain that one to me. Actually, you don't need to explain it to me at all. You can explain it to God. It's his church, okay? The thing of it is Paul, if we're really sold out for Christ, if, you know, we say, well, yeah, I was in church Sunday, but what do we do the rest of the week? Are we really sold out for Christ? Paul said, for to me to live is Christ. There's no getting around that, folks. It's in black and white. It's right there. And, I make as many mistakes as anybody, yes. The thing of it is are we putting Christ first in our lives? Or do we let everything else take precedent? Do we let everything else take place? You know, what I don't understand where people's rationale comes from. I know we have families and I know we have things to do. I do too.
The thing of it is do we put God's work first? Are we putting Him

0: first. Paul said, Paul was putting him first. He was in a prison chained to a Roman soldier. He was still putting God's work first, okay? He said, for to me to live is Christ. You know, I told somebody one time, I said, hell's going to be full of religious people, and it will. Hell's going to be full of people that are got their names on a roll in a church. Hell's going to be full of people that think that they, you know, they're okay, and they're really not, because they never have had an experience with Jesus Christ. They never have had a true salvation experience with Jesus Christ. A lot of people think, well, my dad was a preacher, my dad was a deacon, or I went to church as a kid, and I've done all this, and I did this, and my grandparents, you know, served the Lord faithfully. That's not going to get you to heaven. That doesn't work, okay? Being a good person doesn't work. Putting a check in the offering plate doesn't work. Ministry does cost money. You bet it does. The thing of it is showing up for a hospital, showing up at church, that doesn't get you to heaven, folks. A relationship with Jesus Christ is what gets you to heaven. And when we have that relationship, you know, Missy just read a verse before she sang this morning about the faith of a mustard seed. If we just had the faith of a mustard seed, we could command this mountain to be picked up and thrown in the ocean, and it would. And the thing of it is I don't know what good that's going to do to pick a mountain up and throw it in the ocean, but the gist of it is how much faith do we really believe that God's bigger than the problem before us? Do we really believe that God is in control of our life? If we really believe that, then we're going to do everything we can to serve the Lord. We're going to do everything we can, for to me to live is Christ, and then to die is gain. Hallelujah. Because when we get promoted from this place, you know, at every funeral service that I have officiated over, and it's over 250 now, at every one of those, for a Christian, someone that I'm pretty sure was a child of God because of the fruits that they produced, and when I pretty well knew that, I've always said, this is not goodbye. I'm not going to say goodbye. I'm just going to say, see you later. Because they've went on. They're good. They're more alive right now than they've ever been. A child of God that leaves this physical body is more alive when he leaves this earth than he's ever been. And I'm going to see my brothers and sisters and my family that has went on before me. I'm going to see them again. And I look forward to that day. It can't get here quick enough, okay? But Paul also said, he said, for me to live is Christ. And he said, he's going to go on to tell us in the book of Philippians, he said, I don't know what to wish for the most. He said, I don't know whether to wish to stay here, or I don't know whether to wish to go ahead and go to heaven. Because he said, when I go to heaven, man, it's going to be great. But then he makes another statement later in Philippians. He says, but it's more needful for you that I stay here. Now, what did he mean by that? Because what was Paul doing? Every breath, every action, everything he did, he was pointing people to who? To Christ, okay? And so Paul said, it's more needful for you that I stay here because I am teaching you how to do something. I'm teaching you how to win people to Christ. I'm teaching you what the most important thing in life is, and it's not stuff. The most important thing in life is your relationship with Christ. That's the most important thing that there is our relationship with Christ. And the Apostle Paul said, for to me to live is Christ, and to die is gain. But living for Christ, what does it mean? First of all, it means proclaiming the gospel. The last business meeting that Jesus had on the face of this earth before he ascended to the Father, and you'll find it in five different places in the gospel, in the New Testament, is he said, here's what I'm telling you. This is the last words that's coming out of his mouth. Go ye therefore into all the world, teaching and baptizing in the name of the Father, the Son, and the Holy Spirit, and teaching them all things whatsoever I've commanded you, and lo, I'm with you always, even to the end of the age. It's the Great Commission, and it's listed five times in some form of that or the other. That's the last thing Jesus told us. Have you ever, when you was a kid growing up, my dad was, he was pretty strict, okay? And he usually meant what he said. And when he would leave, and if I was staying at the house, and he would leave, he'd say, now, listen, this is the last thing I'm going to tell you. And you better listen. And it better get done. If he had instructions to go do something, and he came home, and it wasn't done, it usually was, you know, my dad was a big believer in spare the rod and spoil the child. And he didn't spare the rod, okay? And so Some of you had parents like that, and I thank God for them because it made a difference. I remembered, okay? The thing of it is, the last thing he said usually stuck, okay? The last thing he said usually stuck. Jesus' last words were, "Go ye therefore and proclaim the gospel," sharing Christ's message in all circumstances. Paul did it in prison. He did it in public. That's all he did. He shared the gospel. Everything he did was sharing Christ. We talked this morning in Sunday school about the kids in school. How do you share Christ? And well, one way you can, if somebody's trying to cut line in the lunchroom or they're pushing and shoving, just say, "Hey, you know, if you're that hungry, go ahead. You can go in front of me. Just put yourself back and go ahead. You can do it." That's one way of showing the love of Jesus Christ. Instead of resisting that person, show some compassion and let them go ahead and go ahead and do that. The thing of it is the Apostle Paul said, man, we can proclaim the gospel. You don't have to be standing in a pulpit. You don't have to be the teacher in a Sunday school class. You can proclaim the gospel in the post office, in the grocery store, in your job place, wherever you're at. You can proclaim the gospel. And he should be not only proclaiming the gospel, but Paul says, living, you know, for me to live as Christ means that he's imitating Christ. Living as Jesus lived, loving others, and reflecting his character. When people look at you, when they're talking to you, are you reflecting Jesus? Do they see Jesus in you? Or do they see a fake aid, a falsificate? Do they see an impersonator? Do they see somebody just trying to pull the wool over everybody's eyes? Or do they see actual love of Jesus Christ coming from you? Paul said, "For to me to live is Christ." Is for you to live Christ? Are you exhibiting Christ in all of your actions and everything every day? Pursuing Christ, proclaiming the gospel, imitating Christ, and pursuing Christ, seeking to know him more deeply so you can be transformed. You know, we have a program at our church, you know, read through the Bible every year, and that's great. And if you're reading through the Bible, every year, that's wonderful that you're reading God's Word. But I want to encourage you to do something besides just read through the Bible, okay? I want you to assimilate the Bible. I want you to feed on it, and I want it to go deep within you. I want you to do Bible study. It's fine to read through the Bible, but then take some other time and actually study what you're reading and read through it. Because the more you do that, the closer you're going to get to Christ, and you're going to be surprised what he's going to show you in his Word when you pursue Christ. You know, we have a responsibility as a Christian, folks. Jesus stretched his arms out and was nailed to a cross, and he shed his blood so that you can live forever. And he also did that so that you can take what he did for you and you can share it with a lost and dying world, because that's the way God has chosen to do the gospel. Now, when the church is raptured out of here and the tribulation period begins, God's going to send some angels. He's going to send a couple of witnesses. He's going to send 144,000 Jewish guys, and he's going to present the gospel in a different way during that 7-year tribulation period. But for right now, he's chosen us. He didn't send angels to fly across the sky and share the gospel. He could have. Would have made it easy for us, wouldn't it? I tell you what, if he makes it much easier for us, you know, it's pretty obvious right now. It's so easy now, we don't even want to do it. The thing of it is it's up to us to share the gospel. If we don't do it, nobody else will. But pursuing Christ is seeking to know him more deeply, and the more deeply you know him, the more transforming power comes into your life from him. If you want the power, you've got to seek Christ. You've got to get close to the source. The farther you remove yourself from the seat of power, the weaker you become. And that applies to lots of things in life, folks. Don't ever forget that. The farther you remove yourself from the source of power, the weaker you become. The power doesn't change. Power's not moving, but we do. God is high and lifted up on his throne. He's the same place he was in Isaiah chapter 6 when Isaiah said, "In the day that King Uzziah died, I saw the Lord high and lifted up." We move. We'll get over here. "God, I'm going to get a little away from you. Maybe I don't want you knowing that." And we try to fool ourselves, thinking God doesn't know. God doesn't see. God doesn't hear. You know, we see stuff, we think we know stuff, we assume stuff about other people just because we see things and then we read everything into what we see. We make all kinds of assumptions. Most of the time, they're wrong. About 85% of the time, most of your assumptions are wrong. The thing of it is God sees the heart. He sees your heart. He knows you, okay? I might think I know you. You might think you know me, but we don't. But God does. God sees the heart. He looks all the way in. Living for Christ. For to me to live is Christ, proclaiming the gospel, imitating Christ, pursuing Christ. And here's one for you. Giving up self. Giving up self. That's what the Sunday school lesson was about this morning. Giving up self. Valuing Christ and your relationship with Christ above all earthly things. Do you realize that everything that you think you own, you don't? Do you know that? All the stuff you got, you might have your name on deeds everywhere and houses and car titles, and you think that you own all that. You don't. You're just, God just letting you use it. You're just a steward of it for a while. You know, the things that really matter, because, you know, our house, your cattle, your lands, it's going to be gone one of these days. In fact, it's going to burn up. It's gone. And so we're just here for a little while, and we're just using what God allows us to use. So how are we using it? That's the point. God allows us to have stuff, and he allows us to have it for why? Why? So we can provide for our future generations and family. That might be a little part of it, but why does God allow you to have what you got? What does he want you to do with it? For to me to live is Christ. What does that mean with our stuff? We should be using it to further the gospel. We use it to reach out. Because, folks, this stuff down here, the Bible tells you the stuff you see is not real. That looks real, but it's not. It's made up of a bunch of atoms and molecules, and if it's left here by itself, I don't know how long it'd take. It's pretty solid. I don't know, 100 years, 200 years. I don't know if it's left here. It won't last. It'll be gone, just like this building, just like this body. It's made out of dust. It's gone. It's the stuff you can't see. That's why Paul said in Ephesians, we don't fight against flesh and blood. We fight against principalities, against powers. He listed the four hierarchies of evil there that we face every day. And that's why we have to understand that we have an enemy. And if we're on Christ's side, you've got an enemy. And Paul said we have to give up self. We need to value Christ above all earthly gains, even to the point, Paul called them garbage, even to the point of saying that stuff don't amount to nothing. It's worthless. But I can take it and I can use it for the gospel, and I can lay up treasure in heaven, and it'll last. Put it where thieves can't break in and steal it, where moths can't get it, where it won't be corrupted. For to me to live is Christ. But then he said, to die is gain. The second part of that verse, to die is gain, it reverses all the cultural fears of death. You know, I've been with a lot of families during a loved one's last moments on this earth. I've been with a lot of people as they left this life. And I'm going to tell y'all something right now. There's a difference the way you die. There's a difference when a Christian goes to be with the Lord and when a lost person dies. They die different. I'm just going to tell you right now, they die different. And if you live long enough and you've been around enough death, you're going to realize that yourself. It's different. It's totally different the way they die. You know, in my family, there was two people. I'm not going to call any names because I'm just not. But there was two people that were approaching death. One was terrified of dying. Terrified. The other lay on his deathbed and saying, Jesus loves me. don't tell me people die the same. They don't. They die different. But when Paul said, for me to live is Christ, if I know Jesus, if I'm living and I've got Christ in me and I'm living that way, then to die, man, to die is gain. Because I've got it all then. There's no more fear of death. I don't look forward to the process, but I'm not afraid to die. I'm not afraid of it because I know that on the other side, it's going to be just like that. I'm not going to have to go somewhere and work for a while to get there. It's instant, okay? When I die, I know where I'm going. There's not a doubt in my mind. I know where I'm going. And the thing of it is I might not be looking forward to the process because, you know, I've come close a couple of times and it wasn't a lot of fun. But the thing of it is, you know, I know where I'm going. And so I'm not afraid. I'm not afraid to die. I'm not afraid of it. Because I know what's, I don't know everything that's waiting, but I know part of what's waiting. But we're going to have freedom from suffering. There'll be no more leaving behind earthly struggles. We'll enter into God's presence, and there'll be no more pain. We're going to have a reward for faithfulness. When we stand at the bema seat of Jesus Christ, he'll hand out our rewards. I just hope what I want to hear is those words, well done, thou good and faithful servant. That's all I want to hear is that. You know, and the thing of it is we have a hope in resurrection. This dead body, it's gonna die. If the Lord tarries one of these days, this body that you know is David Hale, it's gonna be laid out in a casket, closed. Because I don't want you coming by and saying, boy, didn't he look natural? Or I don't want you coming by saying, boy, he looked good. No, he looks dead. Okay, I'm just going to tell you right now. You know, he looks dead. So it's going to be closed. All right, so don't come so you can look at me and laugh at me. The thing of it is they're going to take it over here into the Hale burial grounds, and they're going to put it in the ground, and inside of that casket, there's some things that's going to happen. This old body, if you do this long enough, you're going to see what you're going to go back to because it's dust. It's dirt, okay? And if you rub your hands together hard enough, long enough, you're going to see what you're made out of. You know, you're worth about $4.95 chemically. I hate to tell you that. That's about what you're worth, okay? And you're going to see what in David Hale, if the Lord tarries and 150 years from now, you dig him up, there ain't going to be nothing in there except some dirt, a little pile of dirt. But let me tell you the rest of the story. Remember Paul? Anybody remember Paul Harvey, or am I dating myself here? Okay. Paul Harvey would tell a story, and then he'd say, now here's the rest of the story. The rest of the story is this. The second, the instant, in a blink of an eye, in a twinkle, that David Hale breathes his last, and that's it, I'm gone. The part that's really me, the real part of me, my soul is out of here, and it's going to a better place. Now, let me tell you what's the rest of the story about that. One of these days, after that tribulation period and the second coming, the second advent of Christ happens, we're going to all come together, and we're going to, at that day of the rapture when the church is out of here, those of you that are still alive, and I hope I am, but I might not be, but if it's okay, you're going to be caught up together. We're going to get new bodies. If I've died and I'm up there in my spirit, I'm going to get a new body, and I'm going to come back with Jesus that second coming, and I'm going to get to see justice. I'm going to see judgment on sin, okay? We're going to see that. But the thing of it is this old body of clay, is, you know, it's nothing for God to make you a new body. I mean, think about it. I get some people have trouble with the virgin birth. They say, I just can't wrap my head around that. Well, wrap your head around this. God created the heavens and the earth by fiat. Just said, there. Wrap your head around that one. If you can wrap your head around that, you can do better than I can. Let me tell you something. God's the creator. All the galaxies, millions of them, billions of stars, he's got them all numbered. By the way, they sing, they make music. We finally figured that out, that Job was right. They finally figured that out just not too many years ago. The thing of it is the virgin birth is a walk in the park. That's nothing for God. Putting this body back together after it's been dead 300 years, that's nothing for God. It's nothing. It ain't anything, okay? And Paul said, for me to die is to gain. There's hope in the resurrection. I know I'll be restored. And there's joy in the future. Seeing death as a passage to eternity is greater reality. It's the greatest reality, knowing that when I do die, man, I'm straight on. That's it. That's all. So Paul wrote this, I think, to encourage us to do this, to fix our eyes on Jesus. To not only fix our eyes on Jesus, but to live boldly. To live boldly, knowing that life's purpose is to honor God. We're not here to see how much stuff we can pile up and save up to send home with somebody, you know, to leave down here for somebody else. Our purpose is to serve God, to serve Christ, to worship Christ. That's our purpose, is to do that. And we can face death with a hope then. For to me to live is Christ, and to die is gain. When we say to live is Christ, we commit our lives to Him. So my question to you today is, how committed are you? How committed are you? You know, you can tell me stuff all day long. You can tell each other stuff all day long. But God knows. God sees, and God knows. Where's your commitment at? Is your commitment to the Lord Jesus Christ that died on a cross? He left the splendor of heaven knowing His destiny. It was a lonely hill called Golgotha, and there He laid down His life for you and for me. He didn't have to do that, but He did it. He didn't have to do that. In fact, but He did. He even didn't want, He didn't. He said, Lord God, if there's any other way, let this cup pass from me. But nevertheless, not my will, but Your will be done. Can you say that today? Not Your will, but God's will be done? Can you? How committed are we to the Lord? I hope that we are sold out like Paul. I hope that we can actually say in Philippians 1:21 with the Apostle Paul, for to me to live is Christ, and to die is gain. Where are you at in your walk today? That's a simple question. Where are you at today? It's just what God's Word asks. It's what God's Word says. For to me to live is Christ, and to die is gain. Let's stand together with our heads bowed this morning. I'm going to ask Brother James Byrd to come down here at the front, stand over here. I'm going to be over here. We're not going to sing or play or anything this morning. Just with every head bowed, every eye closed. You might be here this morning. You might say, Brother David, I need prayer. We need to pray. We want to pray with you. If you want to be prayed with, you come down. Brother James is down here. I'm down here. We would love to pray with you. If you say, you know, I'm a Christian, I'm a child of God, but my commitment is not where it needs to be. Let me tell you something. Christ's commitment was to the point that He died for you. He went all the way. What if He had went halfway and quit? What if He just went part of the way and quit? Where would you be? You'd be in trouble. But He didn't. He committed to you for eternity. Can we not commit to Him for just a little while? That's all. That's the question He's asking our hearts today, is where are you in your walk with the Lord? The prayer altar is open. If you want to come pray, it's open. You step out, you come down. If you would like me to pray with you or Brother James to pray with you, you just step out and you come down. We would love to pray with you. Whatever the need in your heart is today, whatever the need in your life is today, don't pass it by. Don't pass it by. Because God's Word's not going to change, folks. It's the same yesterday, today, and forever.
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4: Fox News. I'm Paul Stevens. Tropical storm Mokay threatening Hawaii with heavy rain and strong winds.
5: While it's not expected to make a direct hit, the storm could still bring heavy rain and strong winds overnight. Hawaii is still reeling after Hurricane Lala brushed by last week, causing at least $40 million in damages.
4: Fox's Jackie Ibanez. Tensions over the Strait of Hormuz continue. President Trump declares more intense economic sanctions on Iran. However,
6: Iran's parliamentary speaker Mohammed Ghalibaf writing on X, quote, "We've received numerous messages from neighboring countries about shaping new security arrangements and economic cooperation in the region. The United States put the security of every single one of its allies at such risk."
4: Fox's Jonathan Hunt in Tel Aviv, Israel, though sanctions expected sometime tomorrow on Monday. 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
1: Yeah, boy, there's a rump shaker. Put a little giddy up in that pickup truck of yours with the old Parmalee and Cowgirl here on the Cotton Man Radio Show. Glad to have you listening here on a Sunday, folks. Hopefully you're having a great weekend. And now, upward and onward, more big hits lined up. Boy, we got Morgan Wallen on the way for you. After this one, a classic from Jay Cohen. And I remember when I was Jack and you were Diane.
2: It was yesterday, it was years ago. We were singing every word on the radio. Kinda like them songs, could save our souls. Somehow, some way. We was falling fast, we was jumping in. Blue jean halo hanging off a limb. Two American kids, just like them. Every time to play. And it blew us away.

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Girl, just like rock and roll, where's it gone? But I hope like hell every now and again I blow across your mind like that summer wind. And you're holding on to 16 long as you can every time that it comes on.

0: You know, he's got a brand new album set to drop here in September. On it, you're going to find that new one there, Been By Now, Morgan Wallen, here on the Cotton Show. Looking great, folks. I tell you what, batten down the hatches and hang on to your butts. On a Sunday, we got John Morgan and Kane Brown standing by next.
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0: Just Need Somebody to Say So, the latest big hit from Dan and Shay here on the Con Man Radio Show. Flying through it on your Sunday, folks, looking great from here on out. Got a stack of requests I'm going to try to squeeze in before I skedaddle, including some Luke Bryan and Dylan Scott next.
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0: You'll find that one on his brand new album entitled Sign, set to drop at the end of September. Luke Bryan, Country and She Knows It. That's it for me, folks. I'm out the door. My name is Con Man. I will see you next weekend. Leaving you with some Kenny Chesney and Sam Hunt next. Peace out.
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0: 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Marlowe, Lawton, Fort Sill, and Medicine Park.
1: News. I'm Carmen Roberts. President Trump is lashing out at Canada after trade talks fell through. Fox's Madeline Rivera.
2: Canada wants the benefits of being a state without being one. They've also charged our great farmers for many years massive amounts of tariffs. No more.
1: And trade talks in Washington collapsed on Friday. Tropical storm Mokay is about 300 miles from the Big Island of Hawaii, as residents are a bit worried after last week's Hurricane Lala.
3: We don't know what to expect. It's just an uncertainty, not knowing what could happen or what type of damage you could see. But it's just a matter of, you know, preparing ourselves for what could happen.
1: And Mokay's winds have weakened a bit to 45 miles an hour. 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

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He snuck on in. 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
1: Cody Johnson, that is horseback. Well, after Cody opened for George Strait at Memorial Stadium, Clemson, South Carolina, they sat on the bus for 30 minutes talking golf, cattle, and the great state of Texas. Strait told him, son, you're doing it the right way. I'm proud of you, and you're representing Texas country music and cowboys well. Cody then joked about breaking Strait's Houston rodeo attendance record, over 80,000 people. And Strait replied that he'd have to come back and kick his butt someday.
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0: Well, this is interesting. After a cancer scare from a growth in his neck, doctors found that it was just a benign lipoma for Justin Moore. Surgery could have risked his singing and speaking voice, so they're leaving it alone for now. He joked that he looks like a 1980s linebacker. His wife told him just to shut up and be glad that he's healthy. He's newly sober, back on the road, prepping for new music in early 2027, too.
1: Here's the deal. The government is over $38 trillion in debt, which means the IRS isn't slowing down. And the tax code is complex and unforgiving. 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

Mr. C, knowing that he couldn't have the toy till his nuggets were gone. A green traffic light turned straight to red. I

0: All My Exes, that's Lauren Elena, who is good friends with Kane Brown. They've been together and friends for well over a decade after they went to high school together, so probably two decades now. But anyway, they're Diamond Certified What Ifs. Recently, Kane called her like my little sister, and she sent him a song for her new album, Stages, so that he can return the favor on the whole What Ifs.
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0: Southwest Oklahoma's real country giant. KFXI, Marlowe, Lawton, Fort Sill, and Velma.
1: News. I'm Ann Carrick. President Trump says he's ready to set new sanctions against Iran. Wyoming Republican Senator John Barrasso on Fox.
2: The suffering that's going on in Iran right now, the maximum sanctions being applied, are the things that are going to make Iran finally say, you're right, we were wrong, no nuclear weapon, straits open.
1: Iran claims it's used to threats from U.S. on sanctions and warns neighbors not to join the effort. Tropical Storm Moki taking aim at Hawaii. Fox Weather's Robert Ray from Hilo.
3: Potential for over a foot, and that is not a good issue to have. Just 7 days ago, nearly 4 feet of rain fell on the Big Island, causing mudslides, rock slides, and water to come down those mountains.
1: A flood watch is in effect for the Big Island. Forecasters say more storms are expected due to El Nino. 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
1: So what did George Strait say to Cody Johnson after he opened up for Strait's Memorial Stadium show in Clemson, South Carolina? They sat on the bus for about 30 minutes, and they chopped it up. They talked golf, cattle, Texas. Strait said, "Son, you're doing it the right way. I'm proud of you, and you're representing Texas country music and cowboys well." Cody then joked about breaking Strait's Houston rodeo attendance record, over 80,000 people. 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We can only hope.
0: Riding down the road, Southwest Oklahoma, KFXI, Foxy 92.

0: Zach, John King, and Get to Drinking. Well, what are you maxing, working aggressively to pursue? There's looks maxing, sleep maxing, gym maxing, study maxing, money maxing, and dating maxing, just to name a few. Yeah, Gen Z comes up with the strangest slang.
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0: Hey, fun fact. Science doesn't know why we yawn. Watch someone yawn or even hear the word enough times and your jaw starts to creep open like you're going to do it too. Chimps do it. Dogs do it after watching their owners do it. And researchers have floated everything from empathy to brain temperature regulation without much agreement on which one is right. Yawning is kind of a mystery since the old theory about boosting oxygen levels got debunked years ago and nothing has fully replaced it.
1: Southwest Oklahoma.
2: Hey, this is Ashley McBride, and this is my new song, What If We Don't?

0: Northwest Oklahoma's real country giant, KFXI, Marlow, Lawton, Fort Sill, and Cash.
1: I'm Carmen Roberts. Fire officials in Nevada say nature did not start the Hawk Fire that's burning out of control near Reno.
2: We can confirm that the fire was human caused. However, that is still undergoing active investigation and don't have further details provided at this time.
1: Fire Battalion Chief Shane Ackerson, that Hawk Fire has consumed 13,000 acres and is burning out of control. Officials are urging about 90,000 people to evacuate. Other fires are also burning in Nevada and other western states. Attorneys for Carmelo Anthony say they plan to appeal a judge's decision to deny him a new trial.
3: The 19-year-old was convicted of murder in June in the fatal stabbing of student Austin Metcalf last year. The presiding judge gave no reason for his decision, but prosecutors are declaring a victory.
1: Fox's Madeline Rivera, America's listening to Fox News.
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0: If someone calls you a LARPer, is it an insult? Yes. A LARPer is a way to accuse someone performing an identity instead of living it. 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

0: Ella Langley, I can't love you anymore. Ella is on an absolute tear. What is it, 18, 19 weeks at number one? 18 weeks, number one, we're choosing Texas. 19 will be next week, don't worry. Spent tons of time at the top of the Billboard Hot 100, making it the third longest running number one in U.S. history behind Mariah Carey's Christmas song. All I Want for Christmas Is You. That is a lot of airplay.
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0: Taylor Swift, I knew it, I knew you. Well, Taylor Sheridan recently killed the long-rumored Four Sixes Yellowstone spinoff. Of course, that would take place in Texas, and there are real people that live and work on the Four Sixes Ranch in Texas, so he said inventing a drama would kind of trivialize the work that's happening there, kind of protective of, you know, the actual ranch, the cowboys who dedicate their lives to working there.
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0: Real Country Giant, KFXI, Marlowe, Lawton, Fort Sill, and Medicine Park.
1: News, I'm Ann Carrick. President Trump set new tariffs on Canadian goods at 50%. Canada vowed to set its own tariffs against the U.S. in retaliation.
2: It'd be wise for them to come back to the table, have the discussions, and make sure that we move forward because we need to continue trade with Canada.
1: Wyoming Republican Senator John Barrasso on Fox. Members of the Democratic Socialists of America continue to notch wins in primary races, including Florida State Representative Angie Nixon, who will challenge incumbent Florida Republican Senator Ashley Moody. Maryland Democratic Senator Chris Van Hollen on NBC's Meet the Press.
3: Voters, including Democratic voters, they don't want to simply return to the pre-Trump status quo. They want Democrats who are going to stand for something, and I can strongly disagree with one set of Democrats.
1: Nixon now says she's not a socialist. 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

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Yeah. Case dismissed.

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0: So did you see the two massive Alaskan moose that stopped traffic? They're huge bull moose. They're just hanging out like they're just old friends. Probably the Yukon subspecies, according to this. But standing side by side right by the road in Alaska, dwarfing all the cars. Usually when you see two bull moose together, they're fighting over territory or, you know, the ladies. But in this case, these guys are just chilling. Huge. One comment said they made the CRV, the Honda CRV, look like a little toy.
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0: Kane Brown says Lauren Elena is like his little sister. They've been friends since high school, and she sent him a song for her new album, Stages, which is out October 28th, and said that he had to return the favor for, you know, What Ifs, which they produced 10 years ago, and now is a diamond certified single.
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0: South of Sanity, Zach Topp. Well, after Cody Johnson performed opening for George Strait at Memorial Stadium, Clemson, South Carolina, they sat on the bus for 30 minutes talking about golf, cattle, and Texas. Strait told him that, son, you're doing it right. I'm proud of you, and you're representing Texas and country music and cowboys well. Cody then joked about breaking Strait's Houston rodeo attendance record, over 80,000 people, and Strait said that, well, he may have to come back to kick his butt someday.
1: It's our music that makes the difference. 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
2: It's Cole Swindell. This is my brand new song, Girl Dad. My new single, Girl Dad, is very special to me for many reasons, you know, becoming a father, but also missing my own father. I think that's where the idea came from. You see the title, and I don't think you know what the song's about, but for me, it's just, you know, going back to visit my dad at his grave and updating him on my life and all the great things that have happened. And I wish, you know, he was here to see him. I know he can, but I wish I could see him see it.

0: Southwest Oklahoma's real country giant, KFXI, Marlow, Lawton, Fort Sill, and Rush Springs.
1: I'm Carmen Roberts. Fire officials in Nevada say a fast-growing wildfire destroying homes was human-caused. The Hawk Fire is burning out of control, scorching about 13,000 acres and calls for nearly 90,000 evacuations.
2: Currently, we have 42,000 individuals who are displaced and on an active evacuation, with approximately 45,000 individuals that are in the set status to be prepared to evacuate.
1: U.S. Forest Service Incident Commander Shane Ackerson. The winner of the Freedom 250 Grand Prix through the streets of D.C. is Kyle Kirkwood.
3: It's definitely the place to win, and I don't know if we're ever going to get another chance at this. I hope we do. This was awesome, but this was what a dream come true.
1: The Indy race, the first for D.C., is part of the 250th U.S. birthday celebration. 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

0: Water at a wedding. That's Graylin James. Well, a Belton, Texas police officer got a call about a lemur running free. They described the suspect as fast, furry, and refusing to cooperate. It's pretty hilarious. Officers quickly detained the little primate and returned it to its owner. Texas does allow lemurs as exotic pets without special permits, as long as the seller is USDA licensed.
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0: Morgan Wallen, don't we? This is interesting. Kip Moore recently was interviewed, and he mentioned Morgan Wallen and guys like Zach Bryan, who are doing really well but have a really distinct sound all their own, saying that essentially the mistake that a lot of young artists make is they try to sound like the artists that are making the hits, and then it's by the time you've catched the train, it's already left the station. So copycats just get the pebbles and eventually go by the wayside. He used FGL, their era, and grunge bands as an example, too. Originators keep riding the waves, and then the knockoffs fade away.
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0: Boots off, John Party. Of course, John and Summer are getting a divorce. We're sad about that for them. We know how difficult it is. And of course, Summer, her dad also diagnosed with cancer. So we're sending them both our well wishes. We know it's got to be challenging to figure out co-parenting and logistics and all the things.
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1: I'm Ann Carrick. 42,000 people ordered to evacuate as the Hog Fire approaches Reno, Nevada. The blaze growing rapidly Saturday night. Washoe County Sheriff Darren Ballum.
2: Those that have big animals, that's been one big question. Out at Ironwood and Palomino, there is 100 stalls that are ready right now. So if you have large animals, that is a place that can take those.
1: Investigators say the fire was human-started, not natural. Nevada Governor Joe Lombardo declared a state of emergency for the county. Kyle Kirkwood wins the first Freedom 250 Grand Prix on the streets of Washington, D.C., and talks to Fox Sports.
3: It's definitely the place to win, and I don't know if we're ever going to get another chance at this. I hope we do. This was awesome. But this was, what a dream come true.
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